0: How did I lose weight? And I did. Lean, right here. I did. I love this stuff. Listen, Brickhouse Nutrition been with me for a long time. So chatting with Miles, I'm up at like 235. True story, I never minded being 235, but you know what minded? 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

0: Negotiations with Iran. I'm Kathleen Maloney, Fox News. There's a difference of opinion on how Iran might use unfrozen assets. Fox's Aisha Hosni with the latest.
1: Iran's parliament leader has rejected President Trump's claim that Iran will use its unfrozen funds to buy American crops. They say they're not going to do that, as the regime is eyeing to make billions of dollars through tolling the Strait of Hormuz. The Wall Street Journal is reporting the Islamic Republic estimates that charging for security, safety, and environmental services in the Strait would bring in $40 billion a year in revenue for the states involved. And the idea, if it's implemented, they say, would bring Tehran cash flow and control that it did not command before the war.
0: And U.S. officials confirm a cargo ship traveling through the Strait of Hormuz on an approved route was attacked by an Iranian drone today. The U.S. is pledging to provide assistance to Venezuela after two devastating earthquakes. Secretary of State Marco Rubio details the Pentagon's part.
2: The Department of War is going to have to play a big logistical role here, because they have the ability to land in challenging places. Right now, the airport in Caracas is damaged. One of the runways is cracked.
0: Meanwhile, the number of dead is increasing.
3: The president of the Venezuelan National Assembly, Jorge Rodriguez, is confirming that the death toll has tragically risen to 188 people. And they believe roughly around 200 people are still trapped underneath rubble. They're working hard to continue to search for survivors. We know more than 1,500 people have been hurt in some way from this. The main airport in the country that's been severely damaged and is shut down right now because of the impacts that it sustained.
0: Fox Weather's Katie Byrne. Venezuela's acting president has declared a state of emergency, warning the death could climb. 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
16: A problem near Sears Point, eastbound 37 at the Sonoma Creek Bridge. It's a three-car wreck cleared from lanes to the shoulder, but we have an air ambulance landing to transport some injured people that were involved here. You are backed up from the Petaluma River Bridge. Santa Rosa, a crash, three cars, South 101 before the downtown Santa Rosa exit. All lanes temporarily blocked.
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19: All right, welcome back, you listeners. 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
20: Hi, good to be here.
19: The Shady attorney gives some legal direction. Ultimately, we're attorneys by trade, curious by nature. Not conflate what we do for a living, which is serious business, with what we're doing on this show. So let me break down the stories for you so you can determine whether or not you want to spend the next hour of your existence engaged in this experience. Phil Mickelson reportedly ousted from golf club after alleged inappropriate contact with woman. So I basically lost the ability and the privilege based upon a breach of contract with an independent investigation indicating that one of the employees alleged that Phil Mickelson engaged in inappropriate contact. So essentially that would be battery, not assault. Assault is the apprehension of the offensive or basically harmful contact. In this case, it's a battery. There was independent investigation. There's pushback from Phil Mickelson's attorney saying anybody who publishes this will be facing a defamation cause of action. Meanwhile, I'm reading it in the New York Post.
8: The New York Times Standard.
19: Yeah, because he basically is a public figure, so it has to be a reckless disregard for the truth. And if there is credible reporting, even if it's wrong, if you use reasonable care to say, hey, I think that's probably legit, I'm going to publish it. At that point, no liability based upon the fact that Phil Mickelson is a public figure, and we protect the right to free speech over the right to privacy and the right to reputation. If he was in Great Britain, he would have to basically, they would have to prove that he was substantially a sexual assault batterer, just like Johnny Depp was proved to be substantially a wife beater. But in this particular form in the United States of America, Phil Mickelson probably doesn't have a whole lot of redress.
8: No.
19: But we'll walk you through the allegations. My brother basically spends time in Thailand for years. He was an investment banker with Morgan Stanley and Deutsche Bank, lived in Jakarta, Indonesia, lived in Singapore, lived in Sydney, Australia, lived in Hong Kong, lived in Beijing, lived in Shanghai. So one of his buddies, Jimmy, ultimately was accused of the same thing in Thailand. And he was with the vice president of Chevron, because they have a lot of oil and gas in that part of the world. The attorney said to Jimmy, just go ahead and plead guilty. He said, no way. The vice president of Chevron did, and he didn't tell anybody in Chevron what was going on. It turns out, once he pled guilty, he got deported, he and his family. So he had to tell his wife that we're getting deported. Why? Because I basically pled guilty to inappropriate touching of a female caddy. Meanwhile, Jimmy fought it all the way to the Supreme Court, basically won, and then the caddy got fired. So the idea is that Phil Mickelson, I've seen both sides of this, and so this could be a accusation that ultimately is fabricated. It can happen. I've seen it. I saw it with my friend in two approaches. One, let's plead guilty. The guy with Chevron, he had to tell his boss, too, I just got deported from Thailand.
8: Yeah.
19: So that, you know, he's basically runs their oil and gas in Thailand, and he's got to tell his wife he's being deported for sexual assault and battery. Jimmy, he won.
8: And the guy can't show up for work either.
19: Yeah, right, exactly. All right, regulators moving to allow most sports betting, barring war wagers, on prediction platforms like Kalshi and Polymarket. So essentially, this is kind of a brand new thing where essentially it's not the Securities and Exchange Commission, because it's not basically stocks. These aren't securities. It's commodities. And so the Commodities Future Trading Commission is the one that's overseeing this. And what they're basically saying is it's against public policy to bet on wars. So there's some people that had bet on Maduro basically getting extracted, you know, miraculously the day before, and they won all this money. So first of all, it's against public policy to bet on that kind of thing, because that information gets out. And then the other is if one person controls outcome, like if you bet on the pitch or what somebody might say as a guest on a talk show, at that point, there's one person controls outcome, and you cannot bet on those things, because ultimately it's fraught with essentially cheating, and it's fraught with insider information. And if one person controls outcome, they win every time. Unless, of course, you're basically Forrest Gump, and then maybe it's 50-50.
8: Well, unless you can predict that that person's going to cheat, and then that would also be calculated into your prediction market.
19: Yeah, right. And then we got this really interesting case. So this is basically in Mississippi, and I sent it to you, so you may not be familiar with it, but because you have, we call you Cabeza Grande, ultimately you'll be able to pick up on this in milliseconds. So essentially, we have a lawyer in Aberdeen, Mississippi, who believed that he was owed unpaid attorney's fees, and it was against a municipality. So he hired an attorney to file a motion to get his unpaid attorney's fees. The municipality basically had their own county lawyers, and ultimately, both of them submitted basically AI briefs, large language models, essentially were arguing against each other. And the judge had to pick out that it was hallucinations with all the case law they're citing. So one large language model was basically arguing with another large language model, citing cases that don't exist. So big fines. Two of the lawyers got barred from appearing in this particular court for 2 years.
8: Wow.
19: So we'll walk you through that, because it is not a great thing when the judge not only has to determine whether or not the law is being properly applied, but the attorneys aren't even presenting law that exists. And that our whole system breaks down, because what makes us unique in the world, and it's very important that we maintain this, is the rule of law, the sanctity of contract, the sanctity of agreements, the basically reliance upon either security and exchange law, commodity trading, etc. If it all breaks down to the Wild West, and bottom line, we're just back to where we were when it was the strongest entity and the most powerful people just make the rules, and those who don't have power ultimately don't have a fair shake at outcomes, and ultimately we find ourselves in a situation where, you know, basically we're no longer a democracy.
8: Well, when you call that story, we'll just call it Grok versus Claude.
19: Right. Yeah, I mean, it literally two large language models are arguing back and forth.
8: Which one won?
19: Yeah. And you know, because one lawyer presents a brief, and then the large language model writes a rebuttal. Both of the large language models are citing cases that don't exist, and then the judge has to make a determination, because both lawyers are so freaking lazy, they don't even look at it, so they don't even know what they're doing. And then the judge has to, or it's probably the judge's law clerk that has to do that.
8: His research clerk.
19: All right, do better. San Francisco is fed up with Waymo behavior. Something called dooring, right? So essentially, Waymos basically are, when they do pickup, you get 2 minutes. So when Waymo says, I'm going to be here, you follow your phone and you can see where it is. You walk up the street, you find the Waymo, and ultimately it's got your initials on top. So that's how you know it's your car, right? So it'll say for me, CA, my wife, TA. And then, you know, because one time I got in a Waymo, wasn't mine. And the guy goes,
8: where'd you end up? Where'd you go?
19: No, there's a guy in it. So I go, sorry, bro. Because, you know, you don't know. You just think at first it's so novel that it's got to be my car. But it turns out there's so many of them that it wasn't, right? So the idea is that they park and wait 2 minutes. And they're parking in bike lanes, which is malum prohibitum. And this person basically was riding a bike. And, you know, riding a lot of bikes. You know, you and I as Ironman, a triathlete, you know, we ride a lot of bikes. And so, you know, you become very defensive in regards to people's following of the vehicle code. But in this particular case, malum prohibitum, door opens, a bike is trying to go around it because it's parked in the bike lane, it opened the door into the rider, they're suing Waymo. And I think it's a good case. All right, Meta and Google denied new trial after landmark verdict. They tried to say, hey, look, this is the whole thing was barred under the Section 230 of the Communications Decency Act. Federal law prohibits us from being sued. Judge said, nope, and that's not the way I see it. Ultimately, it's a products liability case based upon the harm associated with product design, not based upon content or First Amendment. Pokemon bandits busted after police deployed drones in San Francisco. Peekaboo, we got you.
8: Ooh.
19: And then, ultimately, Florida man, as interpreted by AI Judge Judy Claus Anthropic, they had to walk back their new Mystic, which is, you know, really, I used it last week. It was pretty amazing. But because it is so powerful, it essentially was obtained by foreign nationals. And the White House said, no, you got to stop that. So they basically canceled it. And so what I was using last week, I think it was called Mystic, is no longer available on Claude. So now it's just Opus 4.8. All right. And then AI Judge Judy, Central Florida man, arrested after impersonating lawyer at traffic stop. That should be pretty good. Florida man arrested for burglary on his way to court for a prior burglary. And then this one, Louisiana man giving Florida man a run for stupid DUI suspect running from law enforcement officer attacked by alligator in swamp. Bit not on one arm, but two.
8: Ooh.
19: And AI Judge Judy weighs in thanks to the large language model, Claude's Anthropic. We come back, Phil Mickelson reportedly ousted from golf clubs. Stay with us.
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0: back. When I say we are back, Craig Fontaine Ashton, that's me and Edward Allen Shady.
1: Yeah, I never liked the Beach Boys.
0: EAS.
1: Yeah, no.
0: That's a Shady turning out like the Beach Boys.
1: Yeah, well,
0: that's kind of shady there, Ed.
1: 10 years as a state lifeguard, Huntington Beach, surfed for over 30 years, and I don't like the Beach Boys.
0: Yeah, I mean, you have a beach house in Mexico.
1: Yeah.
0: You are a beach boy.
1: I was.
0: You still are, man. You can take the beach out of the boy, but you don't take the boy out of the beach.
1: True.
0: Or vice versa, one of those two things.
1: All right. Get the sand out of your shoe. That's about it.
0: All right, so if you want to put a face to a voice, go to AshtonNPrice.com. See our Quicklin Vitae's, our multi-million dollar outcomes, many, many, many of them were artisanal. We curate cases directly, personally. There's basically, and you can see with these large language models, bottom line is, yeah, I even had a doctor call me, and they basically filed a motion for an injunction against a particular ballot measure, and they did it on their own. They used large language model, basically open AI, to write the brief for them. And they essentially lost, and it turns out there's a lot of case law that they were citing in there that wasn't accurate. And they just got $124,000, basically attorney's fees cost, motion basically haven't being heard. And part of it's because they use large language models to basically make a legal presentation. So the idea is that if you're using OpenAI or Claude or Grok to basically curate a personal injury case, you are in for a surprise at the end of the process, because we know when it's useful, and we know when you're going down the wrong pathway. So it was happening with GPS. Like, you know, I know how to get through San Francisco, and it would give me these ways to go. And I go, no, I ain't going that way. You know, basically, if I take a right on Taylor, that's going to get me right over to basically take a right on Union. I'm good. And it was going to take me through Stockton, and it's way slower. So the idea is that if you know a little bit about, you know, the area, which in our case would be the law, and you can see the pitfalls of what's being presented to you, you can change direction. But if you are a layperson who doesn't understand this and you think you're getting sacrosanct, reliable information, you know, it's not working that way. I was reading, it's called OpenClaw. It basically can be an agentic AI assistant where you can use Grok or Claude or ChatGPT. And essentially, OpenClaw will basically run programs constantly and working with these large language models. And it turns out this bankruptcy attorney, only 70% of the time is the stuff that he's getting is accurate. Oh, so he's spending time going back to correct the things that ultimately thought he could do without a human. And they're using more human time to basically correct the things that ultimately aren't accurate. So we aren't there yet. And so strong advice. If you got a personal injury case, do not use a large language model to be your attorney. Call an attorney. And if you want artisanal attorneys that are hands-on, that have a history over decades getting multi-million dollar outcomes on very complex cases, that's our law firm, Ashton & Price. All right, Phil Mickelson, he's got a lawyer already. Golf Digest first reported that Mickelson had his membership terminated at the Farms following an alleged incident before he played there in the spring. So this is months ago. An employee accused a 55-year-old of quote-unquote non-consensual and inappropriate physical contact towards her before a game of golf. Mickelson is said to have been challenged on the incident mid-round and duly left the property. So it basically happened playing golf, challenged, leaves the golf course. Quote, any misunderstanding has been cleared up, said a spokesman for Mickelson. Phil continues to tend to his family, a family health matter, and is uncertain when he will be able to return to professional golf. So Liv is done. Phil Mickelson might be done. So we'll see. Mickelson has been absent during most of the season on the LIV Tour due to family issues. He also skipped the Masters in April and the following month's USPGA Championship. Ongoing doubt regarding the longevity of LIV, we talked about in the show, which will soon lose its Saudi Arabian funding, makes Mickelson's future in the sport unclear. Six-time major winner is regarded as one of the finest players in golfing history. That is true. Quote, from the Farms, the Farms Golf Club is committed to maintaining a golf club environment that is safe, respectful, and reflects the highest standards of conduct. All members are required to adhere to our code of conduct, and any allegations of misconduct are taken seriously. So the code of conduct basically is the rule of law within the confines of the contract you signed with the golf course. And if you violate that, then basically they terminate the contract for cause. He's gone, and he probably could appeal that, but it doesn't look like he did because this happened back in spring. But essentially, his attorney's getting on his front foot saying, Attorney Tom Clare provided Golf Digest the following statement. This is attorney for Mickelson. There's a great deal of misinformation circulating, and while Phil's full attention is devoted to a private family health matter, he has retained defamation counsel and is determined to hold accountable any publication or individual trafficking in speculation or false rumors. So that would have to be a reckless disregard for the truth. In other words, any of the reporting is so unreliable that you know it's a lie and you say it anyway. I don't see that happening.
1: Yeah, and then you said it's what, this right out of the New York Post. And then we're rebroadcasting it, but we can rely on the New York Post, which is a reputable paper. So we would not fall under that same standard. We would have an absolute great defense on this matter. But Mr. Mickelson, you know, tried to slip her a Mickey and then came around at the turn and boom, got caught.
0: Like I said, my the Jimmy versus the vice president of Chevron. Vice President Chevron in Thailand decided to essentially, okay, let's just put this behind us. My attorney said to plead guilty. I didn't do it, but I'm just going to do that. Boom. He gets deported. Got to tell the wife he got deported for basically sexual battery. Had to tell Chevron that he got deported for sexual battery. Not great for the marriage. Not great for a legal outcome if you didn't do it. And not great for his career. Versus Jimmy, basically, who speaks Thai.
1: Jimmy Tuck Thai?
0: Yeah, basically got a judge involved. And they got a general involved. And then took it all the way to the Supreme Court. And won, and then the caddy had to basically apologize.
1: And all right. You know, one thing that always I think about when Mickelson, he plays left-handed, but he's not left-handed. Apparently, when he was learning to play golf, he stood opposite his father and would mimic his swing. And so to do that, to mirror him, he had to play opposite hand, and that's how he ended up playing left-handed.
0: Yeah, like Rafa Nadal. He's also right-handed. He plays left. So it reminds me of Indigo Montoya. when he's basically having a duel, and he says something you don't know. I'm actually right-handed. And he goes, and so am I.
1: it's like your brother plays right-handed, but he putts left.
0: Right. Yeah, so that's pretty impressive. All right, regulators moving to allow more sports betting. So essentially the Commodity Futures Trading Commission, which nobody's ever heard of until now, because essentially with sports betting being legal, taking it to a whole new level. Now you can bet on anything. You know, what's the first pitch going to be thrown in the Giants game, you know, on next Saturday? Is it going to be a screwball, a curve, a fastball?
1: Over or under 90.
0: Right. Or, you know, how long's the war in Iran going to last? What's the price of oil? Some of it's basically regular commodities, but some of it's just basically people are betting on whether or not Maduro is going to be overthrown. You know, et cetera, et cetera, et cetera. So you can basically, these are bets, but they're determined that they're commodities, like betting on the price of corn in the future. It's like futures betting, but instead of corn and soybeans, you're betting on basically sports outcomes. You're betting on essentially whether or not a particular song may go number one, things like that.
1: Well, because in betting, you're betting against the house. You're not betting against another. Well, unless it's like you and I, if we were betting on something, if we dropped a penny, which way it's going to land. But this is peer-to-peer. So you're trading contracts with somebody else on a peer-to-peer tech platforms. And that's why it's a commodity, no different than trading gold or frozen concentrated orange juice, if you like that movie, Trading Places, as opposed to a bet where I'd go into Vegas and bet against the house.
0: Yeah, essentially, first of all, because the U.S. Supreme Court said the states, it's up to the states to determine how they're going to deal and exercise their police power when it comes to sports betting. And that essentially, I think, started in New Jersey. And so now many states have sports betting that is legal. So the next step is, all right, if you can bet on sports, which is, you know, quote unquote, supposed to be an empirical observation based upon your ability to distill information, whereby you can detect patterns if you're smart and bet on those patterns and have an outcome. So it's not purely chance, like just rolling some dice, right? So the idea is that because there's some empirical understanding of process, the idea is that the smarter you are, the better able you're able to distill that information. You can predict outcomes and you can start winning. So the idea is that they got to do some regulation. So here's what they did. Commodity Futures Trading Commission, new proposed rules were published online Wednesday and came in the week of a series of insider trading scandals in the brave new world of prediction markets. First reported by the Wall Street Journal, they're aimed at giving regulators the ability to nix bets. So in other words, basically nullify them. Nix bets it deems aren't in the public interest or that are likely to be manipulated, such in cases where one person could have a large impact on the result. So essentially ones regarding player injuries, you know, so that the player controls that one, right?
1: Yeah.
0: So that one you can't bet on because ultimately the player, you know, oh, my leg, like Roddy Dangerfield in Caddyshack. Oh, my arm. And then ultimately also first pitch gambling. And then the same bets for betting on armed conflicts or terrorism or assassinations on the grounds that they aren't in the public interest, much like a contract for prostitution, not enforceable against public interest.
1: Unless you're in Nevada.
0: Yeah, right. Right. But the idea is that in states where it's not enforceable, it's two consenting adults. You say, well, what's wrong with that? Well, we're just saying based upon a puritanical application of liberty, we're indicating that you cannot enter into a contract with another consenting adult for money to engage in sexual congress because it's against public policy. So that's the idea.
1: Yeah, but the one thing that really got me was Kelsey, the CEO of the one, said on Tuesday, users who want to bet on markets that have a potential for foul play will need to substantiate or submit online form disclosing their who their employers are. So if I'm going to bet that a certain company is going to do something, I work for that company, so I have insider information, and then I want to go place a bet on it, they're going to rely on me, who is already cheating, to supply, you know, accurate information that I don't work for that company. It's kind of wrought with problems.
0: Yeah, there. You know, the thing that you can see, I mean, because it's not regulated very well, there's all these people making all this money with insider information that's based upon how our government's going to act. And essentially, they're taking information that is our information as taxpayers, people that are working for us, taking that information and making, you know, hundreds of thousands, if not millions of dollars with information that essentially should be protected. And they're monetizing that. That's just not the way it should work.
1: Yeah, like that Special Forces, individual that went down there and grabbed Maduro. He actually placed a bet that we would grab Maduro, and he was actually on the squad, the team that went in there and grabbed Maduro. So he had insider information on that and profited quite a bit until he was caught.
0: Yeah, and you know, I don't even think there's criminal penalties at this point. So, I mean, because it's brand new.
1: Well, there would be for him under the Uniform Code of Conduct for the military, the SMJC, I think it's called.
0: Yeah, and you don't want to mess with that because the military, you know.
1: Uniform Code of Military Conduct.
0: Okay, all right. So here we got judge cancels whole case after lawyers admit they didn't read AI-generated filings. Case was a dispute between lawyer Tom Withers and the city of Aberdeen, Mississippi, in which Withers alleged that he was owed unpaid legal fees. Withers wasn't representing himself, but maybe in retrospect wishes he had, because his representation decided to use AI to conduct research for the case and to actually generate the filing submitted to the judge. For a court document, the two lawyers representing Withers admitted they didn't verify any of the information produced by by AI before filing their briefs. And then it gets worse because the lawyers representing the city of Aberdeen also used AI, meaning professional lawyers were basically wasting everyone's time by making LLMs argue against each other. And so the judge says, as you might imagine, the judge was not too happy. This case presents the court with an unusual scenario. Attorneys for both litigants engaged in similar sanctionable conduct. This court is yet again burdened with addressing AI hallucinations in court filings. So essentially, all lawyers involved got hit with fines ranging from $1,000 to $3,500 and ultimately were banned from that particular courthouse and that judge for 2 years.
1: Well, which, they might be in front of that judge when their clients sue them for malpractice, and then they're the defendant. They can end up in front of that judge, which would not go well for them at any type of hearing.
0: Yeah, the irony is that the guy's basically filing for attorney's fees, and he's being charged attorney's fees by his lawyer, who's using a large language model to bill him for attorney's fees when he's actually not even doing any attorney work. I don't know. So we got to stop. The rule of law is so important to this country and democracy. We got to protect it. Good for that judge. When we come back, do better. San Francisco is fed up with Waymo behavior. Meta and Google denied new trial after the landmark verdict in new social media addiction case. 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
2: What happens when the direct nephew of George Washington matches legal wits with the most prominent shady attorney on the planet? 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In the immortal words of the Princess Bride's Vicini, Thocrates, Plato, morons. 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
0: we're back. When I say we're back, Craig Fontaine, Ashton, Edward Allen, Shady.
1: Good to be here.
0: EAS, if it's in the game, it's in the game. A Shady attorney giving some legal direction. Bumping up on the 250th anniversary of the birth of our nation with inalienable rights, life, liberty, and the pursuit of happiness. So hopefully this show brings you some happiness. Not much of a pursuit necessary. Just type in the All Things Legal Show and hit follow and it'll pop up immediately. So we'll pursue you to bring you some happiness. Ultimately, this and $30 will get me a cup of coffee at Starbucks. But Richard Henry Lee happens to be, I'm directly descended from him. He's like great, seventh generation grandfather. Wrote the Lee Resolution, which basically prompted the Declaration of Independence. That's my grandfather. Ultimately, they wanted him to write the Declaration of Independence, and he gave it over to Thomas Jefferson, according to some of the histories that I've read. And John Adams was basically pushing him because Massachusetts had already basically been in a state of rebellion, but the rest of the colonies weren't sure if they wanted to join in and start fighting the British. So John Adams got to Richard Henry Lee, my grandfather, and said, hey, we need to push this thing forward. He wrote the Lee Resolution to declare independence from Great Britain in June, which brought all the representatives from the other colonies together, and that's when the Declaration of Independence was ratified about a month later.
1: Well, arguably, Jefferson probably had a bigger or a larger large language model because he was notoriously ordering books from Europe to come over to his library. I've been to Monticello. It's rather fantastic, setup and house the way he has it all done, and he had a great library. So he did have a large language model called the library.
0: Yeah. It's Greek and Latin, etc. Very learned. They basically paid a lot of attention to the Stoics. So Epictetus and essentially Marcus Aurelius, the ideas about best practice using reason. And then they also had the context of the 30 Years' War and basically discrimination and censorship associated with the monarchy and the church, as well as all the killing that happened as a result of the sectarian killing in Central Europe, a lot of it in Germany. Germans were killing Protestants, were killing Lutherans, etc. I think about 10 million people were killed between 1618 and 1648, and that's kind of the context.
1: Germans going after a religious sect? That's weird.
0: So the idea is that you can see, if you pay attention to history, how we got some of the Bill of Rights, which is our rights against the government, right? So it's not the government's rights. These are our rights. And free speech, the right to representation, the right against unreasonable search and seizures, are rights. And then John Augustine Washington's also my grandfather, basically fought in the Revolutionary War as colonel, and basically was pretty smart. He took care of George Washington's home while George was out there, my uncle, fighting as the first general. So the idea is that happy birthday to our country, and I might be in France during that time, so... we can thank France for basically our independence, because without them sticking it to the British, we probably would be speaking with an English accent right now.
1: Oh, I'll actually be on the Capitol Mall. I will be in D.C. for the semi-quincentennial.
0: All right, so let's go ahead and do better. San Francisco is fed up with Waymo behavior. So I get this, because I'm in San Francisco a bit. My wife and I ride those Lime scooters. I still ride skateboards, I ride bikes. I just signed up for Alcatraz again. I'm going to swim that in August. So the idea is I still like to be pretty active, and as a personal injury lawyer, you see things slightly differently. And so when the Waymos come and pick you up, they give you 2 minutes. And so you got to find your initials on top of the vehicle. There's Waymos everywhere now. They're ubiquitous, and so it's much harder to find that particular vehicle because, before when you're in a Uber, you have to kind of figure out, okay, is this a Toyota Prius or, what kind of car is coming? This one, exactly what the Waymo looks like. And before, because there weren't that many people riding them or using them, then you'd see a Waymo that got to be mine. And I made the mistake of cutting this guy's face, was shocked. Like, what are you doing?
1: What are you doing?
0: Sorry, Matt.
1: It's on a ride share.
0: Yeah. So the idea is that you get 2 minutes and apparently they're parking in the bike lanes. So they can program, they can program out of this, right? I mean, they can program and say you cannot park in a bike lane, and they could do that, but they haven't. San Francisco is not enforcing essentially those rules. And so when a Waymo or an Uber goes into a bike lane, it's dangerous. I saw it this morning on the way to the radio show. This county truck was blocking a bike lane, a little girl, probably about 12, and she had to go into traffic to go around this car parked in it because they were fixing a sprinkler. Super dangerous. So what happens is that it's called dooring. So when you're going around, the bike lane's going, oh, man, now I got to look behind me, see if cars come in the bike lane. It's supposed to be for my protection. Now you're blocking it. Go around the car. Then the passenger at the same time opens the door, and boom, they get whacked. So at that point, that is called malum prohibitum. In other words, you cannot park there. You were parked there. You are in violation of the vehicle code. And then the person that opened the door also owes a duty of reasonable care. So they have to look behind them before they open the door. And if they open the door into the bicyclist, they got liability. If you are in a Waymo, it's likely that your auto insurance will cover it if you open a door into somebody because you harm somebody, which was around of and concerning a motor vehicle. And ultimately, Waymo is going to be responsible as the owner of the vehicle, considered to be the driver of the vehicle based upon the Department of Vehicle Regulations, which says they're autonomous and they're being operated by a corporation. So ultimately, two causes of action, one against Waymo for malum prohibitum parking in the blocked parking in a bicycle lane, which blocks it. It is foreseeable that bad things are going to happen because bike lanes are meant for the safety of the bike rider. And then when you're opening the door, you got to look behind you. You just can't
1: That's
0: say,
1: a definite.
0: Open it and hit somebody. So two causes of action. San Francisco is very basically open-minded about Waymo. I think it's a great thing. Waymo on balance is way better for, I think, the advancement of this technology than it is in terms of harm that it creates, but some harm is being created. And so, you know, basically stopping this would just be to program it out.
1: Well, at least with regard to the utility vehicle you saw this morning, it actually has this exception under the law. So there are exceptions for tow trucks, garbage collections, newspaper delivery, public utility worker emergency vehicles. So that was a public utility vehicle that was probably in there fixing the sprinkler, which would have an exception. But they need to make more or set up more pickup and drop-off spots so that Waymo can pull in without necessarily blocking the bike lane, because the bike lanes are what, marked in green?
0: Yeah.
1: So when you get in an area that may have, let's say, green with yellow hashing in it, that would also let the biker know that, hey, you may find a car in here, and proceed more carefully and make that little bit more or a little wider so that both can use that space. But because Waymo has to balance their issue with regard to their paying passenger, because that makes them a common carrier. They just can't let you out on the street and then you get ran over by somebody else coming down or get hit by a cyclist, depending on whether they let you off. So there's a bit of a balancing here. Waymo's got the utmost standard and duty of care to its passenger, but then they don't have that same duty to the cyclist that's riding behind them.
0: Yeah, it's actually they've basically made a decision to program their vehicles to be more aggressive. So I noticed that California stops. They go through left turns much more quickly, and they program that in. So at some point, let's hope this doesn't happen. I'm knocking on wood, but if something really bad happens and it turns out they're programming the vehicles to either skirt around or ignore the vehicle code, that's not great. And then at that point, you're basically intentionally flaunting the rules of the road. And, you know, there's potential for punitive damages in that.
1: Well, that and what is it? A new law coming into effect next month in July that they can actually cite the company that owns Waymo, because right now there's nothing on the books allowing a peace officer to issue a ticket to an autonomous vehicle.
0: Yeah, it's a brave new world. I think on balance it's really, really cool. And if you haven't done it, download a Waymo app and go check it out. One of the most dangerous things in San Francisco, and that's not crossing the street anymore, is crossing a bike lane, because all these people are on these Lime scooters that go like 15 miles an hour. They're on electric bikes that can go like 25 miles an hour. And then there are people on bikes or people on electric skateboards. And so when you're crossing, you got a green, but people in the bike lanes, a lot of them are tourists, right? So they don't know the rules, and they don't know that they need to stop at the same light when you're crossing the bike lane, let's say to the ferry building. And if you're not paying attention, you get whacked by one of those bicycles or Lime scooters, and it's definitely dangerous. And I know this because my wife and I walk a lot in San Francisco, got two standard poodles. And so you just really got to pay attention, because I don't want Ludwig or Lucy going down.
1: Well, that would only occur in the Italian district down by Columbus, because you just said get whacked.
0: Yeah. All right. So Meta and Google basically denied new trial after landmark verdict in youth social media case. So essentially, we've got a case whereby they lost Meta and Google on a products liability cause of action to say that you designed these particular platforms to be addictive. And you ultimately designed them to be addictive to minors. And minors ultimately do not have a fully developed frontal lobe, as AI Judge Judy points out to us many times when we're dealing with Florida Man and their lack of frontal lobe development. So the idea is that when you have a design that's meant to essentially get interaction to sell products, sell advertising, increase your bottom line, the argument can be that that is more dangerous, the design, than a reasonable consumer would expect. And if you're causing addiction, much like when the cigarette companies essentially adulterated their cigarettes with additional nicotine and additional chemicals to make it more addictive, then at that point, it goes beyond the warning, which is that this is addictive. They're making it more addictive. They're adulterating it. So in this particular case, a California state judge has denied motions by Meta Platforms and Google's YouTube seeking a new trial after the jury found the company's liable for designing social media platforms that are harmful to young people. Los Angeles Superior Court Judge Carolyn Cole ruled on the motions on Tuesday. The companies have sought a new trial in a lawsuit filed by a woman who said she became addicted to Google's YouTube and Meta's Instagram at a young age because of their attention-grabbing design. Jury found the company's negligent and imposed a $6 million in damages, which is a drop in the bucket. Cole rejected the company's argument that they are shielded from the claims by Section 230 of the Communications Decency Act, a federal law that generally protects online platforms from liability over user-generated content. Judge said there was substantial evidence that plaintiff was harmed by the design features of Instagram, regardless of any content found on the platform. And Meta says the plaintiff's legal theory attempts to improperly circumvent Section 230 and the First Amendment, and we expect the ruling to be overturned on appeal. So all this means is not a new trial, but now they can appeal. It's ripe for appeal.
1: Correct. Yeah, they brought a motion for that, which was probably something that should have been brought for a motion for summary judgment on that issue before it ever got to trial, which they probably did and lost. Now, when you take a matter up on appeal, there's two standards. There's a de novo standard where the appellate court looks at it brand new. They could care less what the underlying court ruled on it. And then there's an abuse of discretion standard where the appellate court has to step into the shoes of the judge and say, if there's anything that would, uphold what the judge did, we're not going to overturn it. It's a much, much tougher standard. So they got the de novo standard in here, in my opinion. But the thing is, I don't see how you can make a ruling or come to a conclusion that somebody was harmed by content pushing them unless you actually look at the content. So saying, despite what the content, she was harmed. Well, if the content was, butterflies, bees, and a unicorn, how the heck was she harmed? So they had to take into account what the content was. And the content is absolutely protected under Section 230 of the Communications Decency Act. Granted, I do not like that section. I think that they should be held accountable, but the law is the law, and that's what it says right now. So I think they have actually a decent shot of getting this overturned.
0: Yeah, so the idea was is that we wanted to, back in 1996, provide a business environment that allowed for innovation and free communication without fear of lawsuit. And so it basically says that any of these particular entities that are platforms are basically like bulletin boards. And so the content, they're just giving the bulletin board, and the users are pinning up the content, and the platforms are not responsible for the content that's pinned up on their platforms. So now they're $1 trillion, multi-trillion dollar companies. They've got a lot more power than they used to. I think we need, because there is harm. I mean, there's no question people are being injured by this, and not holding them somewhat responsible to curtail their behavior, I think ultimately the time has come to do that. And lawyers like us are doing that through a products liability cause of action. We'll see what the Supreme Court says.
1: I think it's a matter for the legislature.
0: Yeah, I agree, but they're pusillanimous and they won't do anything. Pokemon cards bandits busted after police deployed drones in San Francisco. This is a good one. So automated license plate reader coupled with drone surveillance. So to track down some guys stealing some Pokemon cards. A couple of suspected Pokemon bandits caught and tackled on the streets of San Francisco as police released wild video of the arrest after drones were deployed to catch them all. Police said they were able to locate the teens the day of the robbery through use of automated license plate reader technology. And then the drone was deployed to track the suspects. So that's what happens when, San Francisco is kind of the hub for all this new technology. And finally, we're deploying it, for law enforcement. I like it.
1: Yeah, it's great.
0: You don't have any right to reasonable expectation of privacy when your car's in public. And when you're in public, if a drone's following you, what was that movie with Ray Liotta? The one with Johnny Depp.
1: Oh, yeah.
0: Thought there was a helicopter following him.
1: Oh, no, Johnny Depp wasn't in it. It was Goodfellas.
0: Goodfellas, right. Yeah, it's like Goodfellas. These Pokemon guys. Is that a drone following us? Turns out it was. All right, we come back. We got three very funny Florida man stories. Well, one of them is actually Louisiana, but AI Judge Judy. So in other words, I ask Judge Judy, the AI version through Claude Anthropic, to weigh in on actual Florida man stories. You got to stay for those. See you after the break.
2: 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I'll tell you, the All Things Legal Show. Decades of legal expertise distilling the latest sports and celebrity legal battles, the Constitution, AI, and the thousand ways Florida man flaunts the law while in flagrante. In the immortal words of the Princess Bride's Vicini, Thocrates, Plato, morons. 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You've been served.
0: All right, we are back. When I say we are back, Craig Fontaine Ashton, that's me, Edward Allen Shady.
1: Good to be here.
0: Shady attorney, give some legal direction. We're now reloading our shows onto YouTube, so it'll be under the All Things Legal Show. Today, wearing a white bow tie, which you don't see that much.
1: Other than a white tie event.
0: But, yeah, so white tie is more fancy than black tie. I just did it because I like black and white. And Ed, basically blue eyes that ultimately put the Azure Indian Ocean beaches of the Maldives to shame. So if you want to basically get it, put a face to a voice, and you want to see how we comport ourselves during this show, you can go to YouTube and you can watch it. Or if you'd like to listen to it, the All Things Legal Show, anywhere you find your podcast. Do not conflate the lack of gravitas. We're about ready to have some fun for what we do for a living. What we do for a living is serious. We are serious attorneys. But in this particular instance, we're going to let AI Judge Judy do the talking. All right, Central Florida man arrested after personating lawyer at traffic stop.
1: Good
0: this
1: for
0: is,
1: him.
0: This is a good one. Mr. Schofus, look at me. Don't look at the ceiling. The answer isn't up there. Believe me, neither is your law degree. Let me get this straight, because I want to make sure I heard it correctly. It's 3 o'clock in the morning on Interstate 95, and sir, nothing good has ever happened on Interstate 95 at 3 in the morning. I've been doing this for 50 years, and your client gets pulled over with controlled substances in her purse. And what do? You put on a suit, a full suit and tie at 3 a.m., sir. I don't get dressed like that for a fire. And then you show up at an active traffic stop and start asking the deputies about probable cause. You're asking about probable cause? You wouldn't know probable cause if it pulled you over, which, by the way, it did last year for the DUI. Remember that? Because the computer did. And then you said, I'm bar certified in Florida and Georgia. Two states. Why stop there, sir? Why not Delaware? Why not The Hague? You know what you're certified in? Baloney. I'm a human baloney detector, and you, sir, are a deli counter. And then, this is my favorite part. They ask you for proof, and you say you don't have any documentation with you. Of course you don't. You know why? Because it doesn't exist. That's like asking me where your unicorn is, and you saying you left it in the car. And madam, yes, you, the driver. Don't think you're getting off easy. You contracted his services. You met this man through a friend. He told you he was a lawyer, and that was good enough for you. Honey, I could tell you I'm an astronaut. That doesn't mean I should be flying the plane. You called a man at 3 a.m. to negotiate a drug case, and your retainer agreement was a vibe? Mr. Schofus, you tried to negotiate a deal at the side of the road. Sir, the only deal happening here is you negotiating with your client, cellmate, over the top bunk. You're charged with obstruction by a disguised person, and frankly, the disguise wasn't even good. A suit doesn't make you a lawyer any more than a stethoscope makes you a doctor. It makes you a man in a suit who's about to be very familiar with the legal system from the other side. Practicing law without a license? You know who exactly went to law school? Me. You know what I did there? I studied. You watched 3 episodes of Suits and bought a tie at Marshall's. Judging for the state of Florida, bailiff, take the counselor away, and somebody get this man a real attorney. He's going to need one.
1: Sounds like a little jive there when she said counselor. He's going to need it after he gets out of jail. A lot of counseling. All right. Florida man arrested for burglary on the way to court for his prior burglary, by the way. Mr. Turner, sir, put your hands down. This isn't an auction. Although given your history, I understand why you would reach for things that aren't really there or yours. Let me see if I understand the chronology here, because it's truly a masterpiece. You woke up Monday morning with one job. One, get to the courthouse for the burglary case. That's it. That's the whole to-do list. Most people manage to do that without committing a felony on the way to the courthouse. But not you. No, no, no. You're an artist. It's 8:30 in the morning, and you see an RV, an occupied RV, with a whole family inside eating their Cheerios. And you think, oh, you know what would really tie this morning together? Sir? You tried the door handle repeatedly with the people inside. That's not burglary. That's home invasion with extra steps and no plan. And when the locked door didn't cooperate, because that's what locked doors do, Mr. Turner, that's their entire job. You unplugged their power. That was the strategy. You were going to wait them out, starve out the family in a Winnebago like it was a medieval siege. And then, when the police show up, your explanation is, and I want to really read this correctly because it's going to go into my memoirs. You were on your way to court for the other burglary and you needed clothes to wear. Sir, you weren't shopping for a court outfit by burglarizing. You were committing a crime to look presentable for the crime hearing that you were on your way to go to. That's not an excuse. That's a confession with a fashion component. You know what judges like to see defendants wearing? Clothes they didn't steal that morning. And that's what kills me. There's a Walmart in Cape Carroll. There's a Goodwill. A nice button-down shirt is about $7. You know what? Not $7. The bail on your hearing is going to be much larger. And just when I thought we'd reached the bottom of this barrel, the officers search your backpack and find 2.9 grams of methamphetamine. So let me review the full panoply and ensemble you were bringing to the court. No clean shirt, fresh burglary, and a backpack full of a felony. Sir, you didn't bring an outfit. You brought evidence. Accessorized it with a controlled substance. You know what the silver lining is, Mr. Turner? You wanted to get to court, and you did. Different courtroom, different charges, but you can't say the man doesn't follow through. He's got the work ethic of a Fortune 500 CEO and judgment of a raccoon in a dumpster. Next case.
0: All right, here we go. This is Louisiana man giving Florida man a run for stupid. DUI suspect running from law enforcement officer attacked by alligator in swamp. AI Judge Judy weighs in. Mr. Revis, look at me. Not your bandages at me. Although, frankly, the bandages tell a story better than I ever could. Now, normally these cases come to me from Florida. Florida has a monopoly on this nonsense, but you, sir, you looked at Florida man and said, hold my beer, which based upon the DWI charge, apparently somebody did. Let's walk you through your evening, shall we? You're driving a Toyota down Interstate 10. You hit a concrete barrier. Sir, the barrier is not a moving target. It's been there for decades. Never once swerved. Blew out a tire, hitting a stationary object, which is the automotive equivalent of losing a fight to a wall. So the troopers pull you over and begin a DWI investigation, and you show signs of impairment. I bet you did. And at this point, Mr. Revis, you had a decision to make. A fork in the road. Option one, cooperate, take your medicine like a grown man. Option two, jump off the interstate into a Louisiana swamp. And you, a 41-year-old man, 40, sir. You're not 19. You have a fully developed frontal lobe, allegedly. You chose a swamp. You don't know what lives in the Louisiana swamps, Mr. Revis, because I'll tell you what does. The alligator. The alligator knows. The alligator has been there the whole time, paying his taxes, minding his business, waiting for exactly this moment. The swamp is his house. You didn't flee the police, sir. You committed a home invasion against a reptile. And like you, he defended his property successfully. And here's the part that takes my breath away. The deputies find you later, walking along the highway, soggy, defeated, smelling like a bait shop. And they try to take you into custody. And what do? You go back into the swamp. A second time. Sir, the first swamp didn't work. What's this new information that you have? You thought the alligator changed his mind? Maybe this part of the swamp is friendlier? It's the same swamp, Mr. Revis. It's all connected. That's how swamps work. So the alligator, and I want to note for the record, the alligator was not harmed. The alligator's fine. And the alligator had a better night than you. The alligator gets you on both arms. Both. He wasn't even greedy about it. He was thorough. Honestly, the gator did better police work than anybody. No warrant, no paperwork, immediate apprehension. I'd hire him as a bailiff if I could fit through the door. And then a drone finds you crawling out of the mud. A drone, sir. You're apprehended by a robot and a dinosaur on the same night. You got caught by the entire timeline of Earth's history. Prehistoric era, check. Future technology, check. The only thing that didn't catch you was a knight on horseback, and that's only because Louisiana didn't have one on duty. Even the sheriff's office is roasting you on social media. Wildlife just must be cooperating with law enforcement. Sir, the gator flipped on you. He's a cooperating witness. He'll probably get a plea deal and a chicken. Operating while impaired, resisting an officer and an unindicted co-conspirator with four legs and a tail who did the state's work for free. Judgment for the state of Louisiana, Mr. Revis, the gator let you keep both arms. That's more mercy than you'll get from me. Bailiff, take him away slowly. He's had enough chasing for one lifetime. That was AI Judge Judy on Louisiana Man making Florida Man actually look smarter. And the thing is that the syntax was great. The grammar was great. The application of the law was funny. That is a good use of large language models. Just don't use them trying to cite cases.

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6: Straits shuttered. I'm Deborah Valentine, Fox News. A UN agency pausing the evacuation of ships through the Strait of Hormuz. That after the British military reported a vessel was hit by a projectile off the coast of Oman. More from Fox's Aisha Hosni.
7: U.S. officials are confirming to us that an IRGC drone actually hit that ship as it was trying to leave the strait today near Oman. Iran has warned ships out there that transiting the strait without their authorization will be dealt with. Now, Iran's parliament leader also has come out today and rejected the president's claim that Iran will use unfrozen funds to buy American crops as the regime is looking to make billions of dollars through tolling the Strait of Hormuz. In fact, the Wall Street Journal reporting today, the Islamic Republic estimates that charging

0: For security, safety, and environmental services would bring in $40 billion a year in revenue.
1: The head of the International Maritime Organization said ships will resume moving out of the Persian Gulf through the strait once the agency can confirm safety guarantees. The Senate changed course, voting to reject a war powers resolution that would have limited President Trump's powers during the Iran conflict. Florida Senator Rick Scott revealed to Fox and Friends President Trump was furious with Republican senators during a recent luncheon on Capitol Hill.
2: He came to lunch. I run the Wednesday lunch, which is a policy lunch. He came and said, "What the hell are you guys doing? I'm in the middle of a negotiation trying to bring Iran to the table, and you guys say I have to withdraw troops? It's the craziest thing in the world. Why would you ever give the Iranians any idea that we're not united?"
1: Democrats and some Republicans have argued that the president doesn't have the authority to wage an already unpopular conflict without congressional approval. 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
4: San Jose, a crash southbound Guadalupe Parkway right before Almaden Expressway. Two left lanes blocked. You're back up from 280. A multiple car wreck in Orinda, eastbound 24 after St. Stephen's, is off to the side with a delay from Camino Pablo. Southbound Golden Gate Bridge, a little heavy right now. Slow from the toll plaza because of a crash at Merchant Road. A bus and a car involved.
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1: How did I lose weight? And I did lean right here. I did. I love this stuff. 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So chatting with Miles, I'm up at like 235. 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
6: Brexit, believe it or not, you blink your eye and Brexit is 10 years old. And we woke up this week to the news that Keir Starmer, the Prime Minister of Great Britain, is going to resign. That is going to be the sixth prime minister in the last 7 years. Something's going on in Great Britain. They are not happy. The economy has not been doing very well, though the world economy has sort of started and sputtered because of COVID and everything else. But their GDP is down. Their economic engine is slowing down. How much of that is because of Brexit? How much of that is because other things? We're going to talk to a political scientist who is a pollster, the go-to pollster. He knows, has his finger on the pulse of politics in Great Britain. We'll talk with him next. And then Bill Cleveland is on the road. And your phone call straight ahead. America at Night. Stay right there.
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pumpernickel fan. I could eat a sandwich on pumpernickel all day long. It's a lot of discrimination against pumpernickel, and I don't know why. We got voicemails. Somebody called up, wanted to know what to do with the raccoons, and the audience responded. Paul in Zanesville, Ohio, has got quite a number of options. We'll talk about that next hour. Our executive director is Alex Hinton. Our engineer tonight is Richard Good. I'm McGraw-Millhaven, and this.

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1: How did I lose weight? And I did lean right here. 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
2: How Did I Lose Weight? 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

0: start of this is going to be building power. 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
6: Welcome to the Sean Hannity Show. Thanks for joining us. Hour two, we got a great guest to kick things off in Congressman Brandon Gill. Just want to say thanks. I'm Jason Chaffetz, again, filling in for Sean. He's a little bit under the weather, but hey, we'll get him back back in the saddle soon. Honored that he would ask me to do this. It's truly a privilege. A lot of people want to do it. Very few get to. And again, thanks, Sean, for letting me do it. But we got a lot of stuff going on. We got a lot of craziness in the world. I'd like to say there's always somebody doing something stupid somewhere. Plus, just got a lot of flat out news happening here. And right in the middle of it, really making a name for himself, cutting, slicing, dicing, asking the questions that I think most Americans want to have answered, is none other than Brandon Gill. Congressman, thanks so much for joining us.
7: Jason, thanks for having me. It's good to be here.
6: No, hey, look, you and I have had a chance to visit off air a number of times. Super impressed with what you do and how you do it. And there's, like I said, there's so much to straight, you know, craziness and stuff going on. There's some simple, basic things that seem to me to be things that should be easy, no brainers. They're 80-90% issues. Even with Democrats, they're wildly popular, but somehow, some way, things aren't moving. And namely, I'm pointing at the Save America Act. What is going on there? How do we get this over the finish line to the president's desk?
7: Well, first of all, I agree with you. I mean, this is something that the vast majority of Americans, including Democrats outside of Washington, D.C., support and think is incredibly important, and they're right to think that. And it's something that the president has talked a lot about, ensuring that our elections are done with integrity, that illegal aliens are not voting, that only American citizens are voting in American elections. I think it's particularly important after 4 years of Joe Biden. Remember, we passed the Save America Act out of the House multiple times, and it's been hung up in the Senate. And there's all kinds of sort of excuses for that you hear the Senate give as to why they can't get it done. And it comes down to, I think, ultimately, their unwillingness to utilize what's called a talking filibuster, which would be the procedural vehicle or the procedural route to get the Save America Act passed. There's been a ton of resistance over there, but that's the way they can do it. And so far, they've been they've simply refused.
6: That's what's so infuriating. You know, when they have time to go on recess, when they have time for the Easter break, when they did, when they have time for the 4th of July and everything else. I as I said earlier in the show, I don't understand. And look, I served there. I was there 8+ years. I was chairman of the oversight committee. I understand how it works. And I also understand that pressure on the United States Senate, they have to vote. And if they don't pass it, then have the majority leader bring it up again. I mean, let's see how many times we can get these people to actually vote on it. Instead, we always get these lame excuses about, well, it's the calendar and it takes time. And it's like, well, really? I mean, Mike Lee, Senator Mike Lee, your colleague there over in the Senate, you know, the senator from Utah, he put out a great graphic, and it was the calendar for the year. And it showed how many days off the Senate is going to take. And if they think they're going to go into August break, and the 4th of July break and everything else without doing this, I think Americans, and particularly the Republican base, is just, it's just infuriating.
7: And they're right to be infuriated. I mean, the Senate just is going to be out of D.C. for the next 3 weeks. If the primary argument against using the talking filibusters that you don't have enough floor time, then come here, work weekends, work nights, don't go home for 3 weeks. Work through August recess. I mean, you have to step back and think, how important is this legislation? It's very important to the American people, and I think they're exactly right. And if the Senate realizes that, if they recognize how important that is, which they don't seem to, or they at least don't seem to care, then I think they would say, we ought to be back here in D.C. working and getting this thing done. I mean, I think this is the single most important piece of legislation the Senate could be working on right now. But ultimately, you know, it from the outside, I think most people are looking at the Senate and they're saying, you know, it's one big good old boys club and you're not in it, because it is so, I think, difficult for most people to understand why the Senate doesn't get the urgency of passing the Save America Act whenever they have the ability to do it right now with the talking filibuster. And to your point, Mike Lee has laid out this case very clearly, very eloquently for a long time to the other senators. So they understand what this process would look like. They just simply don't want to do it. And that's why the president has been so frustrated about this. And frankly, I've been extremely frustrated. Most of my colleagues in the House have been extremely frustrated with this. But, you know, the Senate is going to start losing a lot of legitimacy if they don't get this done. You hear a lot of senators talking about, you know, the value of the institution. We need to preserve the Senate as an institution, which means maintaining right. this arcane rule, this filibuster, the way they've been using it currently. And the reality is they're going to erode the legitimacy of the institution by not passing key legislation like this.
6: Well, and that's the thing. With something that's so simple, so widely popular, and no rule change. That's my point. It's like, Senator Lee is not asking for any rule changes. Explain to people just briefly. I know they've been through this. A talking filibuster versus, it was news to me. Like when I got to Congress, they were telling me about the hotline. I'm like, a hotline? What is the hotline? Well, over in the Senate, if they want to pass something on unanimous consent, they'll just literally call over to each office. You got any objection out of this? Otherwise, we're going to pass it with unanimous consent. They didn't even have to go to the floor to do it. And so the idea that the senators have to actually go to the floor and speak like Mr. Smith goes to Washington, explain how this would work under Senator Lee's idea.
7: Yeah, it's really simple. And, you know, you can think about it this way. If the Senate wants to be the deliberative body, then they ought to actually deliberate legislation. But in order yes. for legislation to get to the president's desk, you know, you need a simple majority in the House, and then the Senate has to pass a bill. And there are two stages to get a bill out of the Senate and to the president's desk. The first stage is the debate stage, and then the second stage is the actual voting on the underlying legislation. Whenever you hear about the 60-vote threshold that gets talked about all the time to get around the filibuster, that's for the debate stage. Whenever you get over to the second stage, you only need a simple majority. In order to go from the first to the second stage, you can either have 60 senators vote for cloture to move it over to close debate and go to phase two, or the senators can actually go to the Senate floor and run the clock out by debating legislation actively on the Senate floor. And each senator can speak twice. They can speak for as long as they want, so they can filibuster. But ultimately, I mean, you can only speak for so long on the Senate floor each time before you're going to collapse. I mean, you can only speak for, you know, 10, 20, I don't know how long they want to go. But ultimately, at some point, that clock is going to run out. And that's what we're saying. Let's make the senators actually debate this. And once that clock runs out, then you move over to the second stage. So in other words, you can either do that 60-vote threshold, or you can just debate the process, debate the legislation until the clock runs out. And that's the way where you can pass legislation with a simple majority. And that's what we're asking.
6: Yeah.
7: And you know, remember, during that process on a bill like this, I think it would be great if Democrats went to the Senate floor and spent 20 hours each explaining to the American people why a basic citizenship requirement is a bad idea whenever you're registering to vote. I think we will win that debate, but it's certainly the way to get this passed, and that's what we're asking for.
6: Yeah, that's not asking for too much. I got a national parks pass, you know, because we had a lot of national parks in Utah, 5 of them, as a matter of fact. So I went to Zion National Park. This is literally last week, 2 weeks ago. And I go there and you have to check in and show my national parks pass. And then the ranger says, oh, I need to see your ID. And I said, wait a sec. I have a national parks pass. It was downloaded on my phone. Because I can get it on my phone. It's one of those things you put in your wallet. And they say, oh, no, we need to verify that it's you by showing your valid driver's license. And I thought, I'm just trying to go walk on a trail in Zion National Park and you got to see my ID. But for voting, oh, my goodness, the world would fall apart. You'd be so discriminatory. Well, are we being discriminatory on people not being able to use our national parks? I mean, the arguments are absurd, and you're right, forced to debate this. All right, let's move on, because we're talking with Congressman Brandon Gill, who's one of the best. You know, I used to chair the Oversight Committee, but you, my friend, are doing some amazing things. Walk us through what these witnesses that you kind of exposed, if you will, on SNAP benefits, because, oh, my goodness, the benefits, the waste, the fraud, the abuse, you do a masterful job of exposing this.
7: Well, I appreciate that. Today we had a hearing on the DOGE subcommittee. It was on waste, fraud, and abuse and SNAP. SNAP is the Supplemental Nutrition Program. Food stamps is what it really is.
6: Yeah.
7: And what I wanted to better understand from one of the witnesses is some of the things that SNAP is used for. That includes junk food and sugary sodas. I simply asked the witness today, could you, tell me what SNAP means? She said Supplemental Nutritional Program and Assistance Program. So just asked her, what is the nutritional value of sugary sodas? And she didn't have much of an answer. Obviously, she didn't want to answer it because there is no nutritional value to Coca-Cola or any other sugary soda. But I think it raises the obvious question of, should our tax dollars be funding sodas, be funding people to get basically free Cokes? And the answer I think most people would say is obviously not. But the Democrat witness didn't want to say that. It's really incredible whenever you ask just straightforward questions like that. Does this benefit the American people? Does this make the American people more healthy? Is it good for American nutrition? The answer is obviously no. So why should we be paying for this stuff?
6: No, it's... Listen, you're doing a masterful job there, asking the simple, obvious question, what is the nutritional value? We love it. Keep it up. You're doing great work. Congressman Brandon Gill, really, truly appreciate you joining the show today, and thank you. And I want to remind everybody, you can dial 1-800-941-7326, 941-7326, 941-SEAN, and we'll take some questions after this break. Stay with us.
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6: We're going to take some calls. The number 1-800-941-SHAWN. That's 1-800-941-7326. And let's kick things off by going to Richard on line 4. Richard, I believe you're in Texas. What's your question?
14: Yes, sir. Yeah, I would just like to ask Congressman Gill, there's been a lot of discussion lately. I was just curious if the possibility exists for J.D. Vance, if he was willing to take control of the Senate and oust soon, so that we can, number one, of course, get the SAVE Act passed, and secondly, be able to finally get the president's agenda through push for codification of all of his business he's taken care of thus far and be able to get his appointees all confirmed. Is that a possibility or is that just out there? I think Adams did it before, if I remember correctly, but I just would like to know if that is a possibility.
6: The way you structure that, like Congressman Gill is off the line and out of the building here. So, but I used to serve in Congress. I used to be a chairman of the Oversight Committee. I think I can answer this question. I wasn't in the Senate, so I may stand corrected. But the role of the vice president as the president of the Senate can actually, his powers are limited. In essentially being the tie-breaking vote. It's not as if he can take over the Senate. Any sort of ouster would, I believe, require the majority of the majority in order to do that. Basically, you become the leader or you become the speaker when the majority then votes you into that position. So if they want to vote somebody out of that, there needs to be somebody else, and then the body would vote on it. You saw these things play out in the House, but over in the Senate, again, I just don't think that's necessarily going to happen. It depends how much pressure, but it's not as simple as J.D. Vance ousting Thune and then being able to pass and push the legislation forward like that. I think there is a great deal of frustration, a lot of things that have gone well. But a lot of things with the president's agenda, the lack of bills passing, and certainly the Save America Act just hasn't happened.
14: Frustrating, Jason. It's just so maddening, you know, because even fellows that I've historically supported, like Senator Cruz and others, where are they whenever in the outrage on not getting any of this stuff done? And of course, with Congress in general, just getting things codified, you know, they just seem almost useless. You know, because I mean, they take off more than they actually work, and
6: they're not all bad. Some are good. Richard, we're going into break, but I want to remind people to call in 800-941-SEAN, 800-941-7326. We're going to take more calls coming up after the break. Stay with us with Sean Hannity.
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12: How did I lose weight? 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
18: A Better Life with Dr. Sanjay Gupta.
19: There are lots of things you can measure to get an idea of how healthy you are at any given moment. Temperature, heart rate, blood pressure, just to name a few. But how about how healthy you will be and how long you're likely to live? According to a new study out of the University at Buffalo, two simple strength tests are pretty accurate at predicting longevity in older women. One is hand grip strength, and the other is how quickly people can stand up from a seated position without using their arms. By the way, I remember interviewing former President Jimmy Carter when he was quite old and being really impressed how he just popped out of the chair without using his arms. Not a lot of older people can actually do that. But I think the message here is that maintaining strength as you age is going to help you perform everyday activities, but also help you avoid injury and stay independent. I'm Dr. Sanjay Gupta, helping you live a better life.
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6: Hey, I'm Jason Chaffetz, filling in for Sean Hannity today, and thanks for joining us. We're going to take some calls. So the number, it's an easy one, 800-941-SEAN, 800-941-7326. You do that, you can spell Sean, S-E-A-N. So we want to get to some calls. We're going to first go to Delaware, line one, Patsy. Patsy, what's your question?
24: Hello. I just wanted to call on President Trump to exercise his powers under Article 2, Section 3 of the United States Constitution and drag these senators and congressmen back into session and make them do their job until it's done. With all due respect, I'm one of the 80%+ of people that are completely disgusted and fed up that these congressmen just go on vacation every time they feel like it. And just one more thing. Speaking as your average American worker, if my replacement isn't at work, I just can't get up and leave because I feel like it. If the bus isn't running, if the patients aren't being taken care of, if the manufacturing plant isn't moving, I can't just walk out.
6: Okay. Yeah, Patsy. I think, Patsy, I think you reflect the frustration that people from coast to coast are feeling. Now, I can tell you, having served in the United States Congress, most of them are good people. They work hard. They work smart. But it's incumbent upon the leadership. That's why they're called leaders, to be able to say, no, this is more important than that, and this is what we're going to have to do. I think what's infuriating to so many people is they get these recesses. They're about to go on a three-week recess. Now, I guarantee you many of these senators have what are called CODELs. A congressional delegation trip is what that show is short for, a CODEL. They will be traveling all over the world. Now, in part, that's their job, but it's not more important than the Save America Act. And the other thing is, I expressed frustration earlier.
24: Leadership is willing or unable to do what it has to do, then again, I'm asking President Trump, because I know he will do it. And that's what we want. We want our representatives in their office doing the people's work.
6: That's right. And there's so much of the agenda, so many of the appointments, so many of the things. I was glad to see the president delay the signing on the whatever that Affordable Housing Act or whatever it was, delay the signing of it and say, no, we're not going to do that. He pushed that aside and said, no, we need the Save America Act. He couldn't have been more clear. And I think everybody, there's so many people, millions by the tens of millions, stepped up and created this wave that Donald Trump and the Republicans got it, and guarantee you almost every single, I can't think of another one who would go and say, oh, I am here to support the president. I am supporting his agenda. He is the president. But what's the argument against it? That's the people that are holding out that are Republicans. What's their argument against it? That's what's so mystifying. So Patsy, I appreciate it. Thank you for the call. Again, the number 800-941-SHAWN. 941-7326 800 number. So let's go to Sherry in Tennessee.
0: Hi, I downloaded from the state of California the requirements to vote. And to say they are shocking is an understatement. It basically says if you don't have a driver's license and you don't have the last four of your Social Security number, California will issue their own unique identification number to you. And to register to vote, you check a box. You pinky promise that I swear I'm a citizen. But the best part is, at the very bottom of it, it says that you cannot use your voter registration card to prove you're a U.S. citizen for other programs. That's a hell of a kicker, if you ask me. I think all these senators should download these requirements in these blue states and bring those with them and say, how is this legal? There's no, other than you promising, checking that little box, I swear I'm a citizen, that's it. Who's following up on it? Who's checking it? Anybody?
6: Yeah, no, Sherry, I think it's a system that is fraught with, it is fraud ridden. Because there is no trust, there is no verification process. You can go in, get your driver's license and not do that. Remember, as I recall, these states, some of them like California and others, are allowing police officers to become police officers. Again, not even necessarily citizens of the country. You could run for public office, not at the federal level, but you can run for local political office like a school board and not be a citizen of the United States. It's absurd. It is absolutely absurd. Again, the Save America Act, there's a reason why voter identification is an 80%+ issue. And I shame on those states that offer driver's licenses. They did it to say, oh, we're supposed to give driver's licenses because then they'll get insurance. And if they get insurance, then the roads will be safer and everything. It's an incentive. That's what's offered. It's an incentive to be here illegally, and it is a benefit that they're giving to people illegally, and I think it's wrong. So, Sherry, thank you for sharing that, and I do appreciate it. All right, let's go to the next one. Again, the number 1-800-941-SHAWN, 800-941-SHAWN, and we're going to Vicky, who's in Utah.
1: Hello, Jason. It's good to talk to you. I have a couple of questions for you. I hope you can answer.
6: Fire away.
1: Okay, since the president has to be born in the United States, why doesn't that apply for the Congress?
6: I wish it did. It would be something I would support. But, you know, in the Constitution, there are different requirements. It's interesting, like, for instance, when I first ran for Congress back in 2008, I did not live in my congressional district. I was about, just a couple miles outside the congressional district. But our founders and their wisdom said, you know what? What we're trying to do here is the congressional boundaries are going to change. We're not going to have people who can get gerrymandered out. You just need to be a citizen of the state. And then they have age requirements. But it is different in terms of the president. And I don't know why that exactly is, but it is what it is. And but boy, that's one that I would actually look at really hard and say, yeah, I think you're probably right. Did you have another question, Vicki?
1: When we have lawmakers that we have to live under, they have a duty to take care of the United States and be America first. And where they're from other countries, they don't think that way.
6: Yeah, I think there's some of those principles I think are very true. This may be an absurd comparison, so hope, but it's the one that pops into my mind. I heard somebody say once, nobody ever washes a rental car. And if you really think about that and kind of digest it as I have, what it means is, what it says is, if you don't feel like it's your own, you're going to take care of it very differently than if you feel like, oh, I own this. And when you're a citizen of this country, you're born, you live in a particular area, you feel like you're from Utah. Oh, Utah's my home. I'm an American. I was born in the United States. You're going to have a very different attitude and approach than if you were, say, from Bolivia. Nothing against Bolivians. Nice people. Everyone I've met, all three of them, I think I've probably met from Bolivia. But you get my point, is they just don't have the same feeling. So your point is, Vicki, is very well taken. Thanks for calling into the Sean Hannity Show. Appreciate it. Again, the number 800-941-SEAN, 800-941-SEAN, which is 7326. All right, let's go to South Dakota on line three. Harvey, what's your question?
2: Hello, Jason. Great appreciation for what you do there. I'm a Republican resident of South Dakota, John Thune State. I just got off the phone with him again, off of his office, I should say, urging him that the Save America Act is the most important legislation that he could possibly be thinking. It's time to not take a knee. It's time to go to the mat. We need that filibuster. We need his strength to be able to lead that. And if he can't, we should remember John Cornyn couldn't for Texas, and they changed their representation there. So I'm urging all South Dakotans to call Thune. This is why we have the Republican majority. Let's get this done.
6: Harvey, well said. I really do appreciate it. There seems to be a recurring theme here. What is it? It's the idea that the Senate needs to do its job and pass this bill. And if not, I want to hear these senators stand up and make a case against it, because they won't do that. But the majority leader, with all due respect, I'm friends with John Thune. I've known John Thune. I served at the same time that John Thune served. And so I want him to have success. I want the Republicans to have success. But I want him to actually force the issue and use every possible tool that he can. We've been talking about the filibuster. Just make them talk. Don't give them the easy out. And don't go on a 3-week vacation. I'm sorry. I'll get in trouble with my colleagues. Work recess. That's just not the time for it. You're going to have to stay there and do your work. And that's what you signed up to do. So, Harvey, I think you make a great point. I think it's echoed across the country, and it's why we get so many of these calls. Thanks for calling. South Dakota, my wife and I were going there this year. We already got it on the calendar. Only two states I've never been to, Mississippi for whatever reason, and South Dakota. So I figure the 250th anniversary, I want to go see Mount Rushmore in person with my own eyes. So I look forward to being up there in South Dakota later this summer. Thanks, Harvey. All right. Call in line 800-941-SEAN. 800-941-7326. Let's go to line 5 out of Georgia. This is Bill. Bill, what's on your mind, Bill?
3: Well, first of all, thank you very much. I love the analogy about nobody washes a rental car. I've never heard that one. about Chuck O'Demonte. I'd like to know about term limits. Why Congress, both House and Senate, pass term limits for themselves? I mean, there's no reason we should have career politicians like Chuck E. Schumer and the other gang. Nancy Pelosi.
6: Yeah.
3: One. Yes. Yeah. There's no reason you should be there forever and ever. Amen. Two terms. Thank you very much for playing you out.
6: Yeah. Look, Bill, I'm 110% with you. This is one of the biggest issues. I've heard Governor Ron DeSantis talk a lot about this as well. Look, we put a term limit on a president and we do so for a reason. And I think it should be not only for the senators and the House members, it also ought to be for senior staff. The senior staff, let me tell you a quick story. It's more of a legendary story rather than an actual person. But as the story goes, you had a member of Congress, and the member of Congress is going to meet with a cabinet secretary. Important meeting. He set it up, went over to go visit with the cabinet secretary. And when he got there, the cabinet secretary wasn't there, but only the senior staff was there. And the congressman gets all frustrated and decides, you know what? I'm not going to meet with the B team. I want to meet with the player. I want to meet with the cabinet secretary. And in his exasperation, he stands up and to leave. And the senior staff finally calms him down. And the senior person of the senior staff said, "Sir, you are right. We are the B team. We be here before you. We be here after you. And we be the ones to actually make the decisions around here." That is so true. Bill, I am telling you, that is exactly the way it works. That's those senior staff within an administration. They all believe that they can just wait them out. You know, you get somebody tenacious like a Brandon Gill or somebody like that. And guess what? If you just wait them out, then they can, or wait out President Trump, just eat up the clock, then they can just get around it. And it is so fundamentally wrong. I think that should happen in the state legislatures. I think it should happen with the governors. I happen to live in a state of Utah. No term limits on governors. No term limits. It's just wrong. And I think it should be for senior staff, House, Senate. We have it for the president. So make it happen. Bill, you bring up a good point. Thanks to everybody who's listening in Georgia. Stay with us. We're going to be right back. We got more with Sean Hannity's show right after this.
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18: A better life with Dr. Sanjay Gupta.
19: Osteoporosis affects millions of people in the United States and around the world. It's a disease that basically causes someone's bones to become weak, brittle, and porous, which can increase their risk of fractures. Now, the good news here is there are things you can do other than, or in addition to, taking medications to prevent fractures before it's too late. One is to up your intake of calcium and vitamin D. You also want to eat more protein. One functional medicine dietitian told us that that helps build muscle, and if you're building muscle strength, then you are also building bone strength. You want to be mindful of your workouts. The best ways to build bone density, one therapist told us, are going to be resistance exercises like lifting weights, and also exercises that make your bones take a bit of an impact, such as jumping or even running, just loading the bones a little bit more. I'm Dr. Sanjay Gupta, helping you live a better life.
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6: Two big, actually, four big wins, two big categories of victories for President Trump at the Supreme Court. We haven't talked about that today, but we're going to at the after the top of the hour. Gene Hamilton, the president of America First Legal, we're going to talk about Second Amendment rulings, and we're also going to talk about some really important stuff on immigration. So if you want to get caught up to speed and understand how the Supreme Court, boy, one of the most important things a president does, right? Appoints Supreme Court justices. Well, big rulings, immigration, guns. That's what we're talking about at the top of the hour. I'm Jason Chaffetz, filling in for Sean Hannity. Check me out, Jason in the House. Jason in the House, anywhere you listen to podcasts or my social media, Jason in the House. Stay with us. We're going to be right back.
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3: 74-year-old Florida man becoming the oldest person to be executed in the state. Dusty Ray Spencer convicted of fatally stabbing his wife, Karen, in 1992. Execution was the ninth in Florida this year after a record 19 last year. 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

0: start of this is going to be building power. 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
1: What about the Electoral College?
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1: Is that get rid of the Electoral College?
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3: Leak more. Everything that you know, every stupid thing that he says, every grotesque, horrible, nasty habit he's got, leak it.
4: Freedom is back in style. Welcome to the revolution. Yeah,

0: 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More behind-the-scenes information on breaking news and more bold, inspired solutions for America.
1: I'm Jason Chaffetz, filling in for Sean. Thanks to Sean for letting me sit in his seat. Very, very kind of him to do that. I'm honored to do it. Hey, big rulings in the Supreme Court. We're talking guns and immigration. Doesn't get any better than that, especially when the justices step up and make such decisive rulings. Four of them specifically, two on guns, two on in the Second Amendment, and two on immigration. So we better spend some time deciphering this. And who better than Gene Hamilton? He's the president of America First Legal. Very instrumental in doing a lot of things like executive orders and whatnot. But we're thrilled to have Gene Hamilton to help us break all this down. Gene, welcome to the Sean Hannity Show.
2: Jason, thanks for having me on, sir.
1: Hey, no, we appreciate it. So I want to kind of go down the list and let's just kind of break this down. Give us your interpretation and what happened here. Let's start with the Wolford versus Lopez. This is the Hawaii restriction. Explain to us what happened there and why this is so important.
2: Well, look, it's a great question. And the court, I mean, really and truly, I think that the listeners at home need to think about overriding theme in all of these decisions that were issued today is you have a Supreme Court that is there that is still committed to issuing decisions that uphold Americans, either their longstanding constitutional rights or applying the laws as Congress wrote them in the case of immigration. And so this Hawaii case, this Wolford versus Lopez case, the Supreme Court rejected the enforcement of a law in Hawaii that prohibited carrying concealed carry of handguns on private property that is open to the public without getting the property owner's express authorization. So this isn't talking about, you know, bringing a gun into somebody's house without their authorization. This is talking about going into a store and walking into a grocery store or being able to go into another place that is generally open to the public. And, you know, the court's essential holding here is that Hawaii's law that prohibited this from happening did not comport with the Second Amendment, did not comport with historical understanding of the application of the Second Amendment and the right to bear arms of people. So it was a tremendous win for the Second Amendment.
1: So, like, I have a concealed carry permit, but I've always felt like, hey, I've got a constitutional, you know, I got the Second Amendment. Why should I even have to have a concealed carry permit? But I, you know, I carry, I have lots of guns. I have big guns. I have small guns. And it is my right, but I also respect personal privacy or the personal property rights. But what I was excited, I think, to see here is that, yeah, even though it may be owned by a private entity, so, and tell me if I'm wrong here. If you go into a restaurant, if you go into a grocery store, you can still conceal carry, unlike what Hawaii was trying to do is say, nope, can't do that. You can only go in certain areas. And so, but how does your reading of this, Gene, that this, you know, churches, what about churches? Can they still ban or can they, do they, because they may say visitors welcome, can they carry in churches now?
2: You know, look, I think that, you know, there's what you're going to have to do is you're going to have to go through each, as you know, well, each state has, you know, 50 different, there's 50 different regimes that we're going to have to analyze across the country. And you're going to have to look at the different regimes that would either permit or prohibit the carrying of a firearm into a place like a church. And determine whether or not that particular practice comports with the historical practice, comports with the Supreme Court's very kind of repeatedly stated and consistently held a position about the importance of the right to bear arms and what it actually means. Obviously, we've seen some monumental shifts in favor of the American people when it comes to this general area, when it comes to Second Amendment rights. And so, you know, look, I mean, I guess you will have to look at each case as it comes. But I would like to think that in many, many of these cases, it would apply to churches as well, as long as that's generally open to.
1: Right. Interesting. Interesting. All right. Very quickly, because this is not the most thrilling decision ever. I'm not saying I'm against it. I'm just saying it's about pesticides. So let's talk about Monsanto versus Durnell. It was a 7-2 decision with Kavanaugh writing the majority opinion here. Federal pesticide law preempts state failure to warn lawsuits. I guess that's the attorneys, plaintiff's attorneys for trying to, you know, go out and sue everybody. They can't be too happy about that. Did I read that right?
2: Yeah, I mean, like, generally speaking, obviously this is an issue. This particular case isn't obviously that interesting factually. It's the kind of thing that lawyers get paid to be lawyers for, to argue these.
1: Hey, Gene. Yeah. I'm calling an audible here because, well, I'm filling in for Sean Hannity. We've already spent enough time on this. 7-2 decision. If you want to learn more about pesticides, you're going to have to look that one up. All right, let's move on to the next one. Nothing about you, nothing about me. It's just, yep. It's a pesticide ruling. So let's go. Let's get to the nitty gritty of immigration, because there were two cases here, right? Mullen versus Al Otro Lotto. I can't pronounce these names, or Mullen versus Doe. Alito writing the opinion on both those 6-3 decisions. Break this down for us, because asylum seekers, they wanted to have some rights and the justices pretty much said no.
2: Yeah, look, there's a couple of different cases, and both of these are really, really, really important cases, not only for the propositions that they stand for, but because also they are nearly a decade in the making, both of them. So Al Otro Lotto was a case that applied to a practice of the Department of Homeland Security that was known as metering. And this just is fundamentally common sense to the American people. So folks at home understand that if you're managing the border, and someone is in Mexico, they have not yet entered into the United States. The notion that you can't do anything, that you have to allow them to come into the United States, you have to allow yourself to be overwhelmed with people who claim that they have the right to seek asylum, who have not yet entered the United States, the Supreme Court has affirmed, based on the way that Congress wrote the statute, that in fact, the United States government does have the sovereign right. The sovereign right, based on the statute as well, to say no. You don't get just because you're an asylum seeker doesn't mean that you get to demand entry. Doesn't mean that you get to demand asylum from Mexico. So it was a tremendous vindication of a practice that is common sense. It's you know, one of the most common sense things you could ever imagine. It's like going to the deli counter at the grocery store. You don't get to just walk behind the counter and slice your own meat. You got to take a number and wait your turn and wait until they serve you. And the whole notion that our asylum laws would allow for anything else was one that was just wacky, but has taken a decade to be resolved.
1: Well, and I think that was part of the strategy. Look, when I first got elected to Congress back in 2008, beginning of 2009, I'm on the Judiciary Committee. I'm not an attorney. I know that sounds like I'm bragging, but I'm not an attorney, but I was on Judiciary. And I was on the immigration subcommittee, and it was very clear even back then that one of Obama's, because I elected the same time as Barack Obama, they were going to try all kinds of things because they knew it would take a long time, years, if not decades, to sort it out in the courts. And one of the things they did is they changed the definition of credible fear. And then they started doing everything they could to, use asylum. And people would show up at the border with pre-written scripts. They'd pull them out of their pockets and then just read it instead of answering the questions. And so we could go deep into this, but nevertheless, the Ninth Circuit, yet again, has a decision that has been overturned by the Supreme Court in a 6-3 ruling.
2: Absolutely.
1: All right. Let's go to the next one. Let's go to Mullen versus Doe. This is about temporary, somehow Democrats lose the definition of that, temporary protected status, TPS, as they call it. Explain what this ruling does.
2: Yeah, so look, the takeaway point for the folks at home is that when Congress says that something is up to the secretary's discretion, the Secretary of Homeland Security, when Congress writes that in a statute and says no court can review the secretary's discretion, the Supreme Court's decision today means that that word, that phrase, actually means something. So let's unpack it a little bit. TPS, temporary protected status, is, of course, it is a status that DHS can grant to nationals of a particular country who are already in the United States in the event that there is some kind of emergency, there's some kind of a hurricane, there's an earthquake,
1: right.
2: There's a war, something that creates it, makes it renders it unsafe for people to return to the country because of those conditions. But some of these designations have been made decades ago based on hurricanes that happened in like 1998. And so when the Department of Homeland Security previously has tried to terminate temporary protected status, there have been plaintiffs who have brought lawsuits alleging all kinds of things, saying that, oh, this wasn't the right decision. We think that this was motivated by this, that, or the other. We disagree with the decision, yada, yada, yada. And courts have tied up the ability of the administration to end these temporary programs when Congress very clearly in the statute said this is something that is left to the secretary's discretion. And so if the secretary says that we are ending TPS, courts can't interfere. They can't get involved. This is a massive win for the rule of law and for people who want to do the right thing.
1: We're talking, of course, with Gene Hamilton, the president of America First Legal. And Gene, that brings us to the big one, the big kahuna, if you will, the big daddy of them all wasn't there today. But the biggest one, I believe, is birthright citizenship. This is going to be a big, big ruling. They haven't released it yet. What's your prediction based on these two rulings that we see on immigration? Where do you think the court's going with birthright citizenship?
2: Yeah, well, I mean, there's where I wish they would go and where they end up. Of course, I am very hopeful for the right result, a result that's rooted in a proper understanding of the 14th Amendment and the clause set off by commas and subject to the jurisdiction thereof. And all of the common sense reasons why birthright citizenship makes no sense and has no constitutional underpinnings that underwrite it. If you're going to put a gun to my head and ask me to make a prediction today, as hopeful as I am for the right decision, my prediction is that the court will find a way to resolve the case that doesn't end up with a pure majority, but that ends up not upholding the president's executive order in this case. It leaves for another day the decision on the constitutional question as to whether or not there's a right to citizenship for folks who are born here to the parents who are illegal. Now, I hope that's not the case. I honestly hope that is not the case. And, you know, there's a sliver of hope that I have that we are going to get a majority of justices who do the right thing, who understand the implications, understand what the Constitution says, understand what the drafters of the 14th Amendment meant and what they were saying at the time of the adoption of the 14th Amendment. But, you know, I don't know. It's one of these things. When you get a couple of good wins in the immigration space, when it comes to the Supreme Court, that means sometimes you're going to get a loss down the line. So
1: that would be the biggest one. That would be the biggest loss of them all. So I know I'm with you because I want the result to be what you want it to be, me personally, but we'll see what happens. But that is the big ruling. We have no idea when it's going to come out. Could happen tomorrow. Could happen. I don't know when, but sooner rather than later. Gene Hamilton, president of America First Legal, thank you so much for joining us. Stay with us. We got Rob Schneider coming up. You don't want to miss that. Stay with us.
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1: I am fired up. I am so excited about America 250. The whole idea that we're going to celebrate the 250th anniversary. Now, I'm old enough that I remember when we celebrated our 200th anniversary. I was just a little kid, but I remember that. And now that we're going 250, wow, it's making me feel a little bit old, but also really, really proud. America is amazing. You know, we got people in harm's way. We're having to fight and deal with things on the Strait of Hormuz and Iran. We've got people who are serving in the Pacific and the Atlantic. I just hope those men and women know how much we love and care for them, especially when they're away from their families in these times. And to the men and women who serve in the blue, you know, that wear the uniform, protect us, those first responders, can't thank them enough. And thanks to Sean for letting me fill in here. Now, we got Rob Schneider coming up. You don't want to go anywhere except, you know, maybe type in Jason in the house every once in a while. But stay with us, because when we get back after this break, guess what? We are going to be coming back with none other than Rob Schneider.

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1: And, of course, Jason Chaffetz still here filling in for Sean, hoping he's feeling a little bit better. But what a better, I can't think of a better way to put a smile on your face than our next guest, Rob Schneider. Rob, thank you so much for making time in your busy day and joining us here on Hannity Radio. Really do appreciate it.
2: It's always a pleasure to talk to you, Jason. How's your lovely family doing?
1: They're doing great. You know, we had this wonderful lunch. You were so kind. We sat and broke bread and talked in Arizona it was a while ago now. And it's been a real pleasure to get to know you and hear what you're doing. And I've been reading your book. It's awesome. I really like you can do it. It's really a good book.
2: Thank you, man. I a lot of time on my hands to write some things and get some thoughts out. It's just, you know, the more that you travel around this country, you know, the more you realize it's a culture worth saving. And the idea that all cultures are equal is an illusion. You know, here's something you never hear. Born again Christian, hopped on a train and stabbed 7 people today. You don't hear that. You don't hear, a Tibetan monk, hijacked a plane and crash it into a high rise.
1: I want to get your kind of hot take on some of the topics that are out there. Now, we've talked about, a lot of people saw, well, you really stepped up on Major League Baseball. You know, this idiocy that's out there that just says, hey, it can only go one direction, not another. And heaven forbid we, you know, put a scripture out there. Tell us, how did you see this? How did it come? How did you become aware of it? And why did you do what you did? Explain to people what happened there.
2: Well, Major League Baseball decided to threaten to fine 3 San Francisco Giants pitchers who were, you know, and by the way, for putting a Bible verse on top of their hat, you know, while they were also, you know, not forced to wear a pride emblem on their hat. They actually had the choice. But still, I mean, the idea is if you don't wear it, somehow you're a bigot. And, you know, you have these, you know, Christians have deeply held religious beliefs. And the idea that you can just force them into, you know, doing something that is against their beliefs is, you know, that the Major League Baseball can make that decision. I'm sorry, there's a higher power than the commissioner of baseball. That's Jesus Christ. And so it angered me. And I also thought, you know, I lived in San Francisco. It's expensive in San Francisco. And these guys are not like, you know, the superstar Ohtani that's making $700 million. These guys make the league average, which is still good money. It's like 700 grand. But after taxes in San Francisco and expenses, I mean, so I just said, you know what? If they do get fined, I will pay their fine. And that went viral. And, you know, I said, like, because I understand how tough it is to live there and also to support them. I'm tired of Christianity being this doormat religion and has to take a backseat to Pride Month. I mean, a month seems crazy. I'm glad to see that there's finally some pushback against this idea of being a month. I mean, the gays, we want, you know, you can have your freedom and we can have your, you know, you definitely shouldn't be discriminated on the basis of your sexual orientation. But you won that. Why do you have to shove it in our face? And for these players, I felt that it's important for other Christians to step up and say, you have your rights. And what the Major League Baseball did, and thankfully they did back down because of the pressure that, you know, whether it was celebrities and also Senator Hawley, was, you know, contacted the Major League Baseball and said, hey, this is against their constitutional rights of free speech. And, you know, and the Major League Baseball wants to have it both ways. Like they did have players take a knee and nobody got fined for that during the national anthem of all things. How disrespectful is that? And they, and so they also, you know, players do put things on their uniforms in small numbers, whether it's to honor a player who's passed away, their number on their hats. So the idea that this is unprecedented is untrue. And also it's like, hey, you know, it's particularly Christianity that's under attack, and we're seeing it worldwide. And, you know, it's a national pastime. And, you know, gay pride is not a national pastime. Baseball is.
1: Yeah, you know, I think people go to a ball game. They go to the movies. They go to see a comedy show. You know, you may laugh or, you know, get a giggle here and there about some. But a lot of people just want an escape. And what's also interesting to me, Rob, is that you get these people who, oh, they're so offended by a scripture reference. And first of all, they probably don't even know what that scripture says. Maybe they would take a moment and go see what it says first and see how offensive that might be. But the other part of it is these people who preach this tolerance, they're like the least tolerant among us. But that their whole mantra is we're going to be tolerant of everybody. But heaven forbid this happen.
2: We have diversity. We want diversity and inclusion. unless your ideas are more diverse and actually differ than ours, then we don't want you. We don't want your opinion included. So yeah, you do have that. I mean, and it's getting too ridiculous where you see, like, you know, Janie from Gays, you know, Gays Against Groomers. You're seeing people that snuck inside, you know, under the pride flag to, you know, that are abusive, and truthfully anti-gay. Is what they said. I realized something was happening a few years back, you know, when I saw at the, the publicized gay parade in New York City, there was no gay men there. It was just, it was literally all trans people. And, you know, there really is a push for this. And it's an attack, and it's this woke attack on Western civilization and American values. I mean, if we wouldn't have pushed back on this attack on Christianity in baseball, I think instead of the seventh inning stretch, we would have the seventh inning drag queen show. So,
1: well, that has happened. I mean, to think that that hasn't already happened. Look, hey, you want to lead your life as an adult certain way. Hey, you know, that's your right, but you don't need to shove it in our face and make everybody have to, you know, salute to you the way you want them to salute. And let's move on. Rob, let's talk about America 250 because, you know, reading your book, and just talking to you, you are a patriot. You love this country. What is America 250 in our celebration? What does that mean to you and your heart?
2: Well, if you really think about the history of humanity and all of the life that human beings have led up till now, and it's you know, I guess the number that they put is about 170 billion human beings since Adam and Eve, if you want to go. Now, in that time, the very few people have had the incredible gift of living in a country that was based on the foundation that your rights are not given to you by some ruler or given to you by the state, but they are endowed by our creator. And so these are natural laws, and these are laws, and that's why it's not and this system is based on opportunity, and it's based on freedom of the individual and capitalism, which is, you know, there are no perfect systems, but show me one that has allowed people to benefit greatly. And for all the Democrat socialists who are mad about Elon Musk becoming a trillionaire, look at all the jobs and all the incredible things that he has created and all the wealth that has been created and spread out from that. There has been no greater system ever devised and no political system ever devised in this incredible constitutional republic where we have. And you can just look at the fruits, the benefits of it. It is and has become. And if we continue to live under these natural laws and live a nation under God for our individual, then we will continue to have the greatest nation, most powerful nation in the history of the world. And that is no accident. And that is something that we need to really maintain and fight for. Because truthfully, this nation is under attack, and it's under attack from communist China. They have a 75-point plan to take down America, to take down freedom, because they do not want their people to have a system that they could see that allows them to really benefit from their fruits of their labor, and that actually allows them to express themselves and express grievances against what they consider to be egregious forms of things that the government is doing against them. And so the United States has it. And basically, the test is this. As long as you could stand on a street corner and say things about the government that you don't like and nobody arrests you, you live in a free place. And if you can't do that in China. So, and that's why the United States has this incredible thing. And people say, well, what is it that makes us free? Or what is it about the system? And it simply, it isn't that we have a constitution and a Bill of Rights. It really, I mean, even though those are, you know, incredible pieces of paper, what we really have is the divide between powers, so that we can't get one group or one political party that can just usurp powers. Now, for all those people who say no kings, I will tell you, for people who can say whatever they want about Donald Trump, President Trump and his administration, when any corrupt, Democratic leaning liberal judge puts an injunction against Trump's usually immigration policies, which were wide open under Biden, what does Trump do? He abides by that law. And then what does he do? He has his Justice Department. They will take it to the next level. So you really do have these checks and balances here. We have the legislative, we have the judicial, and we have our executive. And unfortunately, you know, right now we have a problem where the legislative is no longer making laws. And so it was never meant to be this politicized voting bloc. And that's what we're seeing now. And so I think it is a problem, but I think it is something that we could, that still is workable within the United States. This framework and this freedom that we have for the individual, there's nothing like it. And so for people who come and from a totalitarian country, if you come from the former Soviet Union, if you come from North Korea, there is no doubt which system will work for you.
1: Well, like the United States of America, no doubt is the greatest country there has ever been. It's the greatest nation on the face of the planet. And we're talking with Rob Schneider here. One of the things that is, you were talking about this separation of powers. That's what Justice Alito talked a lot about. It's really inspiring that Justice Scalia, I should say. I'm sure Alito would concur, but Justice Scalia talked about this and how brilliant that form of government and what makes us so unique in our Constitution truly work.
2: Absolutely right. Scalia went into detail about that, because Scalia talked about the separation of powers. He also talked about the document of the Constitution itself, which is that's a de facto answer that people ask, well, what makes America free? And he goes, well, it's the Constitution, Bill of Rights. He actually will tell you, you know, Scalia would said that the Soviet Constitution is actually in some ways even surpasses the United States Constitution. And however, it doesn't have the protection of separation of powers. And so that's really what does it. And so while we may hem and haw, and what it does, it slows down the process of something from turning into tyranny. And James Madison gave the greatest gift. And that was the difference between Jefferson and Madison. Jefferson thought that man would always strive for justice and in search of this higher truth. And Madison said, yes, maybe, but just in case they don't, let us have some protection.
1: Yeah, just in case. Hey, Rob, as we wrap up here, people want to see you. You got a great Instagram. You got great clips there. How do they find out more about where you're going, what you're doing, and where they can come see you live next?
2: Well, I'm going to be at the Schubert Theater in Boston tomorrow night with Tim Ray of he used to play with Tony Bennett's band, and he's a marvelous professor of music and a pianist. He's playing his trio. He's opening for me tomorrow at the Schubert Theater in Boston. And then I'll also be at the Schubert. That's going to be Saturday. And then I'll be at the Schubert in Connecticut, New Haven, Connecticut, I believe. And that's tomorrow night. And they can just go to rock.com. And then I'll look forward to, coming on your podcast again soon.
1: Oh, thank you. I'm telling you, when you find a good comedian, you will find somebody who's very, very smart and very articulate. I love Rob. I love your passion for this country, putting smiles on their faces, but you got meat on the bones, brother. You actually know your stuff. And I truly appreciate you joining us here on as I fill in for Sean Hannity. So thank you. Have a safe trip, and may you and your family enjoy the 4th of July.
2: 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Let's go for 300, baby.
1: Hey, there we go. There we go. Rob Schneider, stay with us. We'll be right back.
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1: Thank you so much to Sean Hannity for letting me to sit in his seat. I got to tell you, I am more excited about this country and our future. It is the greatest country on the face of the planet. I'm so grateful to the men and women who have served here, all the ups and downs of our country. We're celebrating July 4th next weekend. But it's in my heart. I believe it. It's the greatest country. Jason in the house, if you can check me out. Jason in the house. Thanks to Sean. Thanks for joining us.

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14: A 74-year-old becomes the oldest prison inmate to be executed in Florida's modern history.
15: 74-year-old Dustin Ray Spencer was executed on Thursday. He was pronounced dead following three lethal drug injections at Florida State Prison in Starkey. Spencer was convicted in the 1992 stabbing of his wife. In his final statement, he apologized, saying, "Sorry, sorry to the family." Florida Department of Correction records dating back to 1924 show the oldest inmates previously executed by the state were both 72 years old. Nationwide, the oldest person ever executed in modern times was 83-year-old Walter Leroy Moody Jr. He was put to death in Alabama in 2018 for sending mail bombs during a wave of Southern terror, killing a federal judge and a black civil rights attorney. Deborah Valentine, Fox News.
14: Taylor Swift and Travis Kelce planning an intimate wedding gathering before their speculative Madison Square Garden celebration.
16: Taylor Swift and Travis Kelce's wedding is shaping up to be a multi-day event. According to the New York Times, the couple will reportedly hold an intimate celebration at Madison Square Garden on July 2nd with an estimated 100 loved ones in attendance. The following day, Swift and the Kansas City Chiefs star will allegedly host roughly 1,000 guests at a larger party, potentially including onstage performances. Page Six also reports some of Kelce's Chiefs teammates have reservations at the Marriott Marquis in Midtown around the wedding date. Swift and Kelce have been together since the summer of 2023 and got engaged last August. Michelle Polino, Fox News.
14: And the stubborn days-long fire at that massive L.A. cold storage warehouse now under control. Fire crews say there's no longer a risk of the flames spreading at the Lineage Warehouse building in Boyle Heights. The main body of the fire has been suppressed. The fire first erupted back on June 17th. Officials now saying the air quality around the facility has since significantly improved. I'm Ted Lindner. This is Fox.
17: How did I lose weight? And I did. Lean, right here. I did. I love this stuff. Listen, Brickhouse Nutrition been with me for a long time. So chatting with Miles, I'm up at like 235. True story, I never minded being 235, but you know what minded? My knees that were falling apart and my back. I'm like, I don't know what, before I started really lifting, probably about 190. So 235 was a lot. I said, I got to lose some LBs, Miles. He said, Dan, we're going to sick our team of docs and researchers on it, and we're going to get you a really good product because I don't want to

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4: A stunning defeat for the United States in the FIFA World Cup. The U.S. dropping its last group stage of the FIFA World Cup Thursday, losing 3-2 to Turkey.
5: Comes back to the top of the box now. It's clipped in at the backside. Matt Turner, it's stopped home. Turkey, a score, the winning goal.
4: A call on Fox, the U.S. back in action Wednesday to play Bosnia and Herzegovina in the round of 32. Supreme Court handling President Trump two major immigration victories Thursday. Fox's Kevin Cork.
6: A high court ruling that the Trump administration can end deportation protections known as temporary protected status for Syrian and Haitian migrants and go back to limiting the number of people who can apply for asylum each day, a policy called metering. That goes all the way back to the Obama administration. Meantime, justices also decided that the administration can restart an asylum policy, allowing Customs and Border Protection to turn away asylum seekers at the border. Both of those decisions were 6-3. Meantime, eight cases argued this term remain undecided, including a challenge to the president's executive order ending birthright citizenship.
4: The Supreme Court also expected to announce key decisions on state restrictions on transgender students taking part in school sports. 74-year-old Florida man becoming the oldest person to be executed in the state. Dusty Ray Spencer convicted of fatally stabbing his wife Karen in 1992. Starting next month, food sold in the state of California will no longer have a confusing food label printed on them. That's thanks to a new state law. Normally, you'd see the date printed with a sell-by date. That's just a message to the retailer and is not the same as an expiration date. This new California law will require only two labels to consumers moving forward. Best of use-by, indicating peak freshness, and a use-by date. That means it actually expires after that date. I'm Sue Guzman. This is...
7: How did I lose weight? And I did. Lean, right here. I did. I love this stuff. 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I'm up at like 235. True story. I never minded being 235, but you know what minded? 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
5: Years old. Nationwide, the oldest person ever executed in modern times was 83-year-old Walter Leroy Moody Jr. He was put to death in Alabama in 2018 for sending mail bombs during a wave of Southern terror, killing a federal judge and a black civil rights attorney. Deborah Valentine, Fox News.
6: Two men sent to the hospital after both of their jet skis crashed into each other in Florida on Thursday afternoon. Fox affiliate WSVN 7 News in Miami, Florida's Zach Oliveri with the story.
7: Miami and Miami-Dade fire rescue crews brought the two men to shore aboard fireboats. Fire rescue crews took one of the two men off the fireboat on a board, put him on a stretcher, brought him on land, and put him in an ambulance. Not too long after, the second injured man was taking off a Miami-Dade fire rescue boat and was also put on a stretcher and taken into an ambulance. Both men were rushed to Jackson's Ryder Trauma Center in serious but stable condition. Once those men were brought to the hospital, investigators with FWC stayed on scene, checking out the two jet skis as investigators worked to piece together what led up to this crash.
6: Authorities say the two men appear to be in good spirits upon arrival to the hospital. In the stubborn days-long fire at a massive L.A. cold storage warehouse now under control. Fire crews say there's no longer a risk of the flames spreading at the Lineage Warehouse building in Boyle Heights. The main body of the fire has been suppressed. It first erupted back on June 17th. I'm Ted Lindner. This is Fox News.
8: How did I lose weight? And I did. Lean, right here. I did. I love this stuff. 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I never minded being 2:35, but you know what minded? 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
3: Ryan ended up 71 points, but the NASDAQ dropped 118. I'm Dave Anthony, and this is Fox News.
4: How did I lose weight? And I did. Lean, right here. I did. I love this stuff. Listen, Brickhouse Nutrition been with me for a long time. So chatting with Miles, I'm up at like 235. True story, I never minded being 235, but you know what minded? My knees that were falling apart and my back. I'm like, I don't know what, before I started really lifting, probably about 190. So 235 was a lot. I said, I got to lose some LBs, Miles. 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
0: Well, Johnny, I'm going to need Henry Lee for this one.
14: It's happened yet again.
0: Copper wire was stolen in Mar Vista. Also,
14: it's happened yet again.
0: Copper wire was stolen off the Sac RT.
15: I'm noticing a theme.
14: It's happened yet again.
15: 800

0: 1-800-222-5222 is the telephone number, 1-800-222-5222. Well, yesterday we told you that San Jose Mayor Matt Mahan is leading the charge against a proposed tax. It's really not much of a tax, more of wealth confiscation that is being promoted by the SEIU. They want to put an initiative on the ballot that would soak billionaires in California. Many of those billionaires have decided to already pack up their things and move out of state, and it's estimated that over $1 trillion of wealth has already moved across state lines out of California to other states in the union. All of this leads to the question, if Matt Mahan is going to be the face of the no side on this particular initiative, is he willing to be the face of maybe the gubernatorial race? Because Gavin Newsom is termed out, California will need a new governor, and so far, we have a lot of people running, but no clear leader. And Randy, he addressed that very question with KCRA's Ashley Zavala.
1: Matt Mahan sat down for a 7-minute interview with Ashley Zavala, and the topic was, so you're going to run for governor, maybe? Let's hear what they had to say.
2: Joining us now is the mayor of San Jose, Matt Mahan. Matt, thank you so much for making time for us.
3: Absolutely.
0: Shane, can you give him an assist?
4: Absolutely.
1: All right, let's do it.
2: Joining us now is the mayor of San Jose, Matt Mahan. Matt, thank you so much for making time for us.
4: Absolutely.
0: Thanks, Shane.
5: And he said absolutely.
1: Yes, he did.
2: So I want to start with the big news of the week, which is that you are now apparently seriously considering a run for California governor. What was the tipping point for you to come to this thinking now?
1: Have you seen the other candidates?
0: We could end up with Katie Porter.
1: I don't think so.
6: Get out of my shop.
1: She hasn't been the front runner in about 6 months.
0: No, but she's omnipresent.
7: Well, actually, I am going to take a hard look at it and come to a decision over the next couple of weeks here. I've been trying my best to just focus on delivering for the residents of San Jose, but I'm increasingly worried about the direction the state's going in, and I realize that I can't do my job as mayor and deliver a safer, cleaner, more affordable city if Sacramento isn't implementing policies that work. I've been in dialogue with many.
1: That's a good line, by the way.
0: It's a very good line. This guy has a great record in San Jose, a record that he could certainly run on statewide, a record that we haven't seen from any big city mayor in California for a very long time.
7: Dialogue with many of the current candidates. I've put out my thoughts about what it would look like for California to get back to basics on issues like crime, homelessness, housing, energy, affordability. And I'm not seeing the vision, the boldness that we need as a state if we're going to move forward. It really requires the state.
1: Well, and the only person taking up the center lane right now is Antonio Villaraigosa, and nobody thinks that campaign has any steam.
0: No, and it's not even his positions on the issues that are his problem. He looks like he's 900 years old. And he was one of these people who has been a public person for a very long period of time. And I don't know about you, Randy, but he just seemed like one of these people to me that never aged. He always looked exactly the same. And then he went away for a long time because he wasn't in elected office. And he came back and you look at him on TV and you go, what the hell happened to him?
1: Well, it didn't help that during COVID, he was photographed with letting his hair gray out and grow out. And he looked like Father Time.
8: Oh, peanut.
0: And whenever he gives an interview now, he seems to get lost. I'm not saying the man is senile, but he's lost a step or two from where he used to be.
7: Counties, cities to all be on the same page and really pursuing the kinds of policy reform we need if we're going to fix California. And I'm just not.
1: Hey, drink. That's the name of the 1 o'clock hour.
0: We've had him on the program before. Not in a while, but we've had him on.
7: Fix California, and I'm just,
1: well, maybe if he runs, he'll stop denying those requests.
0: Hopefully.
7: Policy reform we need if we're going to fix California, and I'm just not hearing it.
1: It's weird. He came on this show before we were live in the Bay Area. Then we went live in the Bay Area, and every time we asked him to come on, he says no.
0: And his press secretary follows me on Twitter, too.
1: Someone told him it's a bad idea. And whoever told him that gave him bad advice.
0: Yes, they did.
7: Policy reform we need if we're going to fix California, and I'm just not hearing it. I'm concerned. I'm going to really study it. My wife and I have a big decision to make.
1: Although I will say, I'd rather you say no to doing the show than say you will do the show, and then you don't show up. I'm not saying any names.
0: I honestly didn't even see that coming.
7: I'm going to really study it. My wife and I have a big decision to make. We have two little kids. I have a lot of concerns about what it could mean for my family on the one hand. On the other hand,
1: and he'd have to move to Sacramento.
0: Well, he lives in San Jose. Like, that's any better.
7: I want what's best.
1: Better weather.
0: Yeah, I guess. But I don't know. Sacramento has pretty good food options.
7: For San Jose and for California, and we need somebody who's ready to get our state back to basics.
2: So just to clarify, you've met with several candidates or at least spoken to them, and you have not found anyone who you think has the drive to help your city.
1: This is gonna, if this is the campaign, it's gonna launch with that. I've seen who's running, I've talked to who's running, and they're all a joke.
0: And he's not wrong.
7: I
1: guess Tony Thurman didn't dazzle him.
0: None of the Tonys.
7: I'm not seeing any of the current candidates speak clearly and boldly about flexible and accountable funding for getting people off the streets, intervening in cycles of addiction and mental illness, and putting out a real plan for how we get people the help that they need.
1: Well, you have certain counties that are openly hostile to those ideas, like Los Angeles County, that spits in the face every time Gavin says clean up the encampments.
0: Okay, let's talk about this for a second, because what he's saying is true. Democratic candidates running for governor right now are all running on the platform, with the exception of Antonio Villaraigosa, who is different, as we've described. But the rest of them are running on the platform of vote for me, I will cause as many problems for the Trump administration as humanly possible. None of them have solutions for any of the problems that are facing California. But is the problem really with the candidates? Because the candidates are just reflective of where the electorate is. And right now, Democratic voters don't seem to have any interest in any state or local issues.
1: Let's check in with one of them.
3: No, I don't know enough to give you any good information, but good luck finding someone who does.
0: Right now, their number one, number two, number three issue is hating Donald Trump. Well, if that's where the voters are, then that's where the politicians are going to be, because they're just looking for votes. It's a simple game of math for them. It's not about fixing the state. It's not about making life better for the constituents. It's about getting enough votes to get elected. And from their point of view, if Democratic voters don't care about the bullet train, they don't care about the state budget, they don't care about the homeless crisis, they don't care that no one can buy insurance, they don't care that 7-Elevens can't staff their locations because they get robbed all the time, then why bother even acknowledging that those are problems? Just talk about hating on Donald Trump. And the fundamental problem that I think Matt Mahan, as a candidate for governor, would experience is he's selling a product that no Democratic voters want.
7: And properly implement new tools like Prop 36, Care Court, SB 43.
1: Now, he was on the right side of history in Prop 36. He was the most prominent elected Democrat to support Prop 36. And Prop 36 passed by massive numbers, 70% in the state.
0: It did, with him as the leading Democratic voice supporting it.
1: So occasionally, California voters can pay attention to the right issue.
0: But that was a situational thing. And that was specifically on the subject of retail theft and crime. When you're talking about an office that has a huge umbrella, I don't think you can make it situational on one subject. Now, occasionally, there are elections that boil down to one subject. In this particular case, I think that subject will be hating Donald Trump, or at least that's where all the other candidates are putting their chips.
7: On affordability, there's a lot of talk at a high level about affordability, but we're making decisions in California right now that are driving up the cost of energy.
2: Like what?
7: Well, for one, We have pushed.
1: Notice how this is like an actual conversation.
0: Oh, yeah. He's answering the questions directly. She's not pushing back on him because you either like the answer or you don't, but he is addressing the specific issues that she's bringing up. It's refreshing because you never hear it here.
7: Well, for one, we have pushed all of the refineries out of the state. We've had a debate about whether or not we should even keep Diablo Canyon open. And when it comes to clean energy, which we should be.
1: The people that want to keep Diablo Canyon closed, this state will be plunged into further darkness than all the copper wire theft.
0: And if that happens, what will almost certainly follow it is that the AI companies will all move out lock, stock, and barrel because they require a ton of energy.
7: Diablo Canyon open. And when it comes to clean energy, which we should be expanding, we're leaving a lot of tools on the table because apparently they don't benefit any of the current interests in Sacramento, for example.
1: This is a thinly veiled attack. I'm sure he has other examples, but this is at PG&E and SoCal Edison making it so rooftop solar people get screwed over with contracts that they had for 20 years.
0: And these energy companies in California wonder why everyone hates them.
1: Well, they're monopolies. It doesn't matter if you hate them. You can't say, I want someone else than SoCal Edison. You'd have to move.
7: For example, the governor vetoed a bill that would have studied virtual power plants that use technology to better balance supply and demand.
1: I wonder if PG&E told him to veto that.
0: Probably.
7: We could be innovating by incentivizing EV owners to charge in the middle of the day, plug their vehicles back into the grid at night, and actually charge the grid, use them as a giant store of batteries to offset all that evening demand when there isn't solar and wind availability. So I think we could be bolder. I think we could be more innovative.
1: Okay, he's too smart for this job.
0: I'm telling you, if this guy were to get elected, your life in California would improve almost overnight. Because, as I've said before, the problems that we face as a state are not due to Mother Nature. It's not like we got hit by a hurricane and it destroyed all our infrastructure and we're sitting in the dark. Our problems are man-made, which is unfortunate because our own stupidity led to these problems. However, the good part is, if the problems are made by man, the problems can be fixed by man. You just have to elect the right people. The problem is we're relying on the same electorate that voted over and over and over again to drive the state into a mountain to fix it. That's the issue.
7: Californians have been saying very clearly, I hear this every day in San Jose.
1: Hey, that rhymed. He is a mayor.
7: Californians have been saying very clearly, I hear this every day in San Jose, they want a government that works, that focuses on their needs, what they see when they step out of their front door every day. Is my city safe? Is it clean? Is it affordable? Do my kids have economic?
1: Okay, well, San Jose is clean and safe. It is not affordable.
0: Imagine if we ended up with a November election with a race between him and Steve Hilton, where you would actually have a debate on the issues facing California, and you would have two people up there making their arguments. How refreshing would that be as opposed to what we have had, which is a lopsided contest with the outcome being predetermined, which is what we had with Adam Schiff and Steve Garvey, which is what we had with Gavin Newsom and both of the Republicans that he faced when he ran for governor. This would be a totally different election from what we're used to.
1: You can't blame Gavin for the fact that John Cox bought a bear.
0: No, but he didn't have the bear the first time around. He had it the second time around.
7: Do my kids have economic opportunity? And we're driving that agenda in San Jose. We're showing measurable results. We've been one of the fastest cities in the state to reduce homelessness. All of our survey data shows that we're going in the right direction on cleanliness and city services. We've become the safest big city in the country once again because we're being pragmatic about intervening in cycles of repeat offense and holding people accountable.
1: Now, I got to say something here. San Jose has a pretty good record on this, but the website that he keeps referencing that said that San Jose is the safest big city in America, that's great. But that same website said LA's number two.
0: Okay, so we know that that's BS.
1: I'm sure you can look at it. And yes, San Jose is doing great, but that specific website and the way that they tracked crime trends claimed that LA was the second or third safest big city. And that is nowhere near true.
0: I demand a recount.
7: We've become the safest big city in the country once again because we're being pragmatic about intervening. And
1: I mean, I do have a blotter story about the San Jose Mall and the Macy's getting robbed, but you know, still safer than other. It's definitely safer than Oakland.
7: Intervening in cycles of repeat offense and holding people accountable. We're working closely with our DA and judges. It's working, but the next phase of progress requires a state government that's going to be beholden to the people, not the special interests, that's going to drive bold policy change.
1: So we got a lot more of this interview as Matt Mahan is deciding, should he step into this race and run for governor because everybody else is pathetic?
4: You and California have so much in common. For one, you're both broke. Stick around, and after the break, John and Randy might just fix one of those. It's the Fix California Hour.
5: How did I lose weight? And I did lean right here. I did. I love this stuff. 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I never minded being 235, but you know what minded? 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
0: 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Let's go to G in Glendale. G, hello.
8: Mr. Phillips, how you doing? I don't know too much. I thought you were going to take it to the hour after the half, so I got more time. So let me get this out. I wanted to talk to you about the sheriff next door. We got to put that on hold in Venezuela because of breaking news. I was going to call in the other day and mention, I was going to say Scott, but Mr. Spencer Pratt, but Randy beat me to the punch. But one of the other outlets just announced that your girl, my enemy, Gloria Molina, is going to run for lieutenant governor.
1: Not Gloria Molina. She's dead.
8: I'm sorry, Gloria. Thanks, Mr. Randy. Gloria. Damn, I forgot her last
0: name. Romero. You guys, Allred's not running Romero, either.
8: Yeah. Huh?
0: Gloria Allred's not running either. It's
1: Breaking
0: Romero.
1: Breaking news. No, Gloria Molina has risen from the grave and is running for lieutenant governor.
8: Gloria Allred actually was on the new, on the radio station. I don't know if you guys are the other day. Listen, as far as Mr. Caruso, I'm not trying to bash him, even though he's my enemy. But a few years ago, I didn't think about looking at the video. I haven't done it yet. I have my computer, but you might want to check it out. I'm sure you might have seen the video. I heard the audio. I was homeless at the time. But he was being interviewed, I don't know if by your girl, Ashley Zavala, or somebody more liberal. And, you know, same thing. Why should voters vote for you? You're an ex-Republican. I don't know if they said you're an older gentleman, billionaire, and you're a white gentleman. You go, whoa. Say what? I'm not white. You're not white. No, I'm Latin. I'm Italian. I'm Latin. So that just goes, I guess, more ammunition for you about being disingenuous and stuff. I got more stuff, but I know you're coming on the half. I'll see you guys. I'll talk to you guys later. Bye. Be safe.
0: All right. Thank you for the call. Boy, if Gloria Molina ran for lieutenant governor, that would be something. All right, Randy, since we've hit the halfway point of today's show, if you want to continue listening to us after we sign off the air at 3 o'clock in the afternoon, that's easy to do.
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5: How did I lose weight? 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I love this stuff. 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
4: John and Randy can fix many things. 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
4: Good! ...isn't one of them. 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Replay.
0: All right. So we're listening to the sound of Matt Mahan, who is the mayor of San Diego and San Jose and a rumored candidate for governor of California.
1: Let's continue this interview with Matt Mahan and KCRA3's Ashley Zavala.
2: So when do you plan on making a decision?
7: Well, I realistically need to make a decision in the next couple of weeks. So we're having a lot of conversations at home, particularly with my wife and our two little kids, other family members and friends, and just doing a lot of reflection. I have really spent the last few months trying to put out ideas and engage with the field and get somebody else to really take on this mantle of reform and be clear-eyed about the challenges we face in California.
1: And the only one that took him up on it was Antonio Villaraigosa, and that's not going to work.
0: Could you imagine what that conversation with his family must be like? Okay, kids, Daddy's thinking about running for governor of California. And if that happens, we may end up with a situation where Katie Porter does a bonsai drop right on his sternum on live television. How do you feel about the idea of Daddy's lungs collapsing?
7: Fiscally, even just take this proposed wealth tax. Where is everybody on that?
1: That's a really good point. Gavin has come out against the wealth tax. Obviously, Matt Mahan has come out very strongly, the loudest voice in the room right now against the wealth tax. But the vast majority of the Democrat candidates that are running for governor haven't commented on it.
0: No, and when they're asked directly about it, what they do is they take a pass.
7: Where is everybody on that? We've already seen $1 trillion of capital flight from the state. We're putting our innovation economy at risk, and no one's speaking up about a proposal that is the wrong way to address a very real issue. which is economic inequality. There are a lot of loopholes we could be closing in the tax code to make sure wealthy folks are paying their fair share. We could be doing a lot to reduce affordability and to spur the creation of good, high-paying jobs, all of which would be more practical and sustainable ways of addressing economic inequality. And yet we go after the shiny object. Let's pass a wealth tax. Well, guess what? The wealth is now fleeing the state and going to other places that are friendlier to investment. So I'm not seeing the clarity, the vision, the leadership the state needs, which is causing me to reconsider this decision. Though there's plenty about my family life and my commitments to San Jose that really, you know, make me know that I need to think long and hard about this.
1: I really do love if this campaign launches, the campaign starts with, I've met everybody who's running. They're all terrible.
0: Now, how do you think he would do on stage with Katie Porter and Eric Swalwell and the rest of them?
10: Like, please.
0: Because he would be up there with the receipts. He'd be up there with all the facts, all the figures, making arguments, and she talks like a pro wrestler, and Eric Swalwell is all about creating viral moments related to Trump.
1: Well, I'll tell you, it's going to be a crowded debate stage the first or second time because so many of these people are not dropping out, even though they have no path whatsoever, Betty Yee. But what always cuts through, at least for me, when I'm watching a forum or a debate, is who's directly answering the questions and who's not. And that's where Matt Mahan is going to be leaps and bounds above everybody else, because just directly answering a question, whether you like that answer or not, is huge.
0: I have a feeling what will end up happening is Mahan and Villaraigosa and the two Republicans will be addressing all of the subjects facing California, and the rest of them are going to spend all of their time talking about Trump. And you're just going to have four people on one side and four people on the other talking past each other.
2: I want to circle back to the wealth tax in the later part of this conversation. But is there, just on this final point, as you reconsider or consider a run for governor, is there any candidacy on the Democratic side that you see having momentum but that you're concerned about, which could lead you to run?
1: Good question.
0: And I bet you you'll get an honest answer.
7: At the moment, I don't see momentum, and I don't hear.
1: That is true. Nobody is catching fire. Eric Swalwell had his moment in the sun for about 5 seconds, and everyone already forgot who he was. Katie Porter led early in this thing, but then, you know, the videos came out.
6: Get out of my shop.
1: And nobody's paying attention to her anymore. That's why this field, you know, now that we're 5 months away from the primary, and you still have people talking about getting into this race because the field of candidates is this week.
0: And even the ones that get close to the right answer, like Villaraigosa, for example, he gets close to the right answer, but he won't give it to you. Take Prop 36. He said during the campaign that Prop 36 goes too far, but the state legislature doesn't go far enough. And I don't recall him ever definitively coming out with a position on Prop 36. After the election, he claimed that he supported it. But whenever we played him weighing in on Prop 36, he just gave a both sides-ism, where he said, yeah, it has this benefits, but it has its problems.
1: The only direct question that Antonio Villaraigosa is going to answer is, what is his favorite kind of M&M?
10: No, peanut.
0: At this point, what does he have to lose? He's in his 70s. This is it. This is the last hurrah. If you want to run for governor as the moderate Democratic candidate in the race, be the moderate Democrat. But he wants to be the guy that plays footsie as the moderate Democrat and not the guy that actually does it. And there's no room for that in the race.
1: You know what Antonio Villaraigosa is? He's the sequel to an action franchise that last movie was about 20 years ago. And you go and see it, and now everyone's old, and you just get sad.
0: Yep.
7: At the moment, I don't see momentum, and I don't.
1: Not even with Baccaria?
0: I thought he was going to drop out, and apparently he didn't.
7: Here, a vision. I'm not seeing anyone really articulate clearly.
1: What about Ian Calderon? Nothing?
7: How they're going to ensure that we end unsheltered homelessness, clean up our cities, address crime, particularly when it's driven by addiction, we need to require.
1: Oh, that's not a word that's allowed in certain circles.
0: Oh, no.
7: We need to require treatment. That's what Prop 36 was about. It was about giving people a choice that creates some accountability that says you've repeatedly harmed the community. Your addiction is bad for you. It's bad for everyone else. You have a choice now between treatment or jail.
1: If we funded it, which we haven't.
0: Thanks, Gavin.
7: It works. We know it works. Sandy.
1: That would be a fun part of the debate, because the one person who will outspokenly say she doesn't like Prop 36 happens to be KT Porter.
0: What do you think her addiction is?
1: We're just going to move on. We're not even going to address that.
7: It works. We know it works. San Diego's doing it right now, and it's working.
1: Okay. I know you don't want to go after your fellow mayors. San Diego's a mess.
0: San Diego is a complete basket case.
1: And one of the things that sounded like a good idea when it first got implemented that started in San Diego was these safe camping sites. And San Jose tried to replicate one. It closed within a week.
0: That mayor down there is a complete buffoon, Todd Gloria. And San Diego is a city that had a number of very good mayors. They did have Bob Filner as a blip in between them, but he didn't last very long. But they were the final holdout. They were the final big city in California that was still incredibly well run. And then everything went to hell the moment that they got one bad mayor.
7: It works. We know it works. San Diego's doing it right now, and it's working. But we see no conversation about this. I want to see candidates step up for the biggest jobs in our state who are bold and clear-eyed about the changes we need if we're going to deliver a safer.
1: You notice how this conversation is 100% about state issues, and not once has the federal government been mentioned?
0: Exactly.
7: A safer, cleaner, more affordable state for everyone. I'm not hearing it. I don't think it's clear enough, substantive enough, bold enough.
1: So there you go. That was Matt Mahan's full interview with Ashley Zavala that was posted to KCRA3's YouTube channel last night. And people are paying attention to it because compared to it, the field of candidates, some people who have been running for almost 2 years is so pathetic and so weak. There is an appetite for more people to get into this race.
0: And one of the dopes that decided against running for governor of California is California's Attorney General Rob Bonta, who announced yesterday, for I guess the second time, that he would not be running for governor.
4: If it ain't broke, don't fix it.
16: You may be frightened, and I know how you feel.
4: So I guess we'll be back after the break with more Fix California Hour replay.
5: How did I lose weight? And I did. Lean, right here. I did. I love this stuff. Listen, Brickhouse Nutrition been with me for a long time. So chatting with Miles, I'm up at like 235. True story, I never minded being 235, but you know what minded? 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
0: 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And Randy, now that we've hit the halfway point of today's show, and I got to be honest, it feels like I just blinked and now we're halfway through the show. So if you want to continue listening to us after we sign off at 3, that's easy to do.
1: 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And if you need a little pick-me-up, the best thing you can do is listen to this show and have some candy. Like, I don't know, what are those round things that sometimes have nuts in them?
0: Oh, peanuts.
1: Peanut M&Ms. Yeah, you should have those.
0: 800-222-5222 is the telephone number. 1-800-222-5222. While San Jose Mayor Matt Mahan is kicking tires on running for governor, California's living, walking, talking bucket of cliches, Rob Bonta, says he will not be entering the race.
1: Let's see how many cliches he lays out in this excuse. Here's Fox 40.
19: Fox 40 is your local election headquarters. New today, California Attorney General Ron Bonta speaking out for the first time about his decision not to run for governor in 2026. Thanks for joining us tonight for Fox 40 News at 5:30. I'm Nikki Lorenzo. Eric Harriman is off tonight. Fox 40 Capitol reporter Eitan Wallace spoke one-on-one with Bonta about his choice to run for re-election as attorney general and has more on other big names still considering a governor's bid.
20: In this moment, my place is here in this role as California Attorney General.
21: California Attorney General Rob Bonta announcing after weeks of speculation, he has decided he will not.
1: Speculation created by himself.
0: I can almost guarantee you he commissioned polls in private that showed him at 4%.
21: He has decided he will not run for California governor in 2026. Instead, Bonta telling us during this one-on-one interview, he plans to stay put and run for re-election as the state's attorney general, a role he's held since 2021.
20: I'll be asking.
1: When the Dongs told Gavin, hey, give this guy AG.
0: How much money do you think they gave Gavin over the years?
20: I'll be asking voters humbly for a consideration for a second four-year term.
21: Why did you decide not to run for governor? Did you feel you could not win?
1: Yes.
0: That is 100% the answer, with the possible caveat of he might be indicted as a candidate.
20: I felt I could win it.
0: What a liar.
20: I felt I could win it, and I felt I would win. That's
1: no. If you felt you could win, you felt you would win, you'd run.
0: How dumb does he think we are?
1: Well, we did reelect him.
0: That's true.
20: that's not my place right now. That's not where I need to be. I need to be California Attorney General fighting for the people of California. I'm pleased and grateful to be able to be there, and I hope I can serve the great people of the state for another 4 years.
1: Cliche!
0: Not his best work, but yes, you are correct.
21: He says his priorities include public safety, housing.
1: Fact check.
0: No. He wants the criminals to be able to do whatever it is that they want.
21: Housing protections and ongoing legal fights against President Donald Trump.
1: There we go.
0: That's your answer.
21: Comes after California sued the Trump administration more than 50 times last year over issues ranging from food assistance cuts to homelessness funding and the National Guard deployment in Los Angeles.
20: The actions of this administration are only escalating, and it requires someone who's been in the trenches, who's been on the front lines.
1: Cliche, cliche, cliche.
0: And that's why California needs this third-rate ambulance chaser.
20: To take him on, and I'm going to continue to stand on that wall.
21: On the other side, Republicans argue Bonta is more focused on Trump than California's priorities.
3: Frivolous lawsuits are wasting millions of tax dollars that could be spent in other things.
21: Meantime, the 2026 California governor's race remains crowded and could grow as San Jose Mayor Matt Mahan and L.A. area businessman Rick Caruso consider entering.
8: We all want to know.
21: During this one-on-one interview with Inside California Politics host Nikki Lorenzo over the weekend, Caruso said he'll decide in the coming weeks whether...
1: Remember when he said he was going to decide at the end of summer?
0: What's taken so long?
1: I mean, it's going to cost him $100 million.
0: Yeah, but he has 100 more and a lot more than that.
1: I think, you know, part of what's going on here is, do you want to serve or do you want to be liked? And you're much better off being liked when you're not in elected office. Him being on the sidelines and putting together nonprofits, he's very well liked.
0: Well, this was the problem with Arnold. If you do what needs to be done, the pot of gold at the end of the rainbow is that everyone hates you.
21: Whether to run for governor or LA mayor or stay put in the private sector.
8: So 2 weeks you're going to let everyone know.
22: We are coming in for a landing, yes. I promise you we're coming in for a landing.
21: And the last day for candidates...
1: All right, there you go. The last day for candidates to file is about mid-March, so who knows who will get into the race by then.
0: If Matt Mahan enters the race, you have someone who is authentically running for governor, taking the right positions on issues. If Rick Caruso is going to try to inauthentically present himself as someone who is a Trump hater, who would then take the correct positions on issues as a secondary level, at a secondary level of importance, why would anyone vote for him? I don't see the appeal. Let's go to Paul in San Francisco. Paul, hello.
23: Yes, I think we got to remember California elections that there's many transplants here and many immigrants, and they really don't know the history of the state. And if you look at the SEIU, most of their members are minorities, and when they got a big tax on the rich, guess who thinks going to get the money? The immigrants. And it just followed the money. And follow the history of the state.
0: Well, you listen to the billionaires who are moving out, and they have zero confidence in the California electorate. Because keep in mind, at this point, this initiative that is a wealth confiscation tax is only a proposal. It's not even something that's qualified for the ballot yet. So from the point of view of the billionaires, they think that they will be able to collect the signatures, and they think if it makes the ballot, there's a reasonable enough chance it's going to pass that they need to hightail it out of here now. That is a vote of no confidence in the California electorate.
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5: How did I lose weight? 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
11: Colleague of mine went to a meeting of the primetime seniors the other week. There are programs like this all over the country for people in their 60s, 70s, 80s, and beyond to stay active. It's not just something to keep older folks busy. It helps to keep their bodies in shape and their brains sharp. Showing up with a good attitude is a must, and research shows that having the right mindset actually does lead to better physical aging. So if you need some suggestions to boost your positivity, experts we talked to recommended focusing on goals, which can boost your confidence. Practice gratitude, they said. One of the seniors my colleague met told her that just waking up in the morning is, quote, better than the alternative. That's true. Focus on the things you can control. Diet and exercise. And very importantly, surround yourself with positive people, because that can be contagious. I'm Dr. Sanjay Gupta, helping you live a better life.
12: Pretty to learn more.
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0: Thousands are still feared missing, buried under rubble. I'm Dave Anthony, Fox News. In Venezuela, from Wednesday's back-to-back strong earthquakes a minute apart.
13: Right now, the U.S. and countries from around the world are rushing desperately needed aid to hard-hit Venezuela. At least 235 people are dead and 4,300 hurt. Crews are searching for survivors who may still be stuck under the many buildings and homes that collapsed. The Trump administration is now pledging $150 million in aid. The U.S. is also sending military personnel search and rescue crews.
0: That's Fox's Carly Shimkus. Ukraine bombarded Russia overnight with one of the biggest counterattacks of the war, launching hundreds of drones across Russia and Russian-held Crimea after recent Ukrainian drone strikes did damage to oil refineries and military targets. There's renewed drama in the Strait of Hormuz, which President Trump has insisted is open after the deal with Iran, but Fox's Madeline Rivera reports one cargo ship came under attack, hit with an Iranian drone.
14: As a result, the International Maritime Organization says it's pausing the evacuation operation until it gets more clarity on the situation. The IRGC's Navy has warned vessels will only be allowed to pass in routes that Iran has approved. The Persian Gulf Strait Authority says the consequences arising from passage through unauthorized routes shall be the responsibility of the owner, operator, and vessel commander. But the president remains confident in the deal the U.S. has struck.
15: We cannot let Iran have a nuclear weapon.
0: Oil prices are down another 3%. WTI at $69 a barrel is almost back to the level before the Iran conflict. Brent crude's already under its price in late February. At soccer's World Cup, a last-minute loss for Team USA.
27: Comes back to the top of the box now. It's clipped in at the backside. Matt Turner, it's stopped home. Turkey, a score, the winning goal.
6: Turkey beat the U.S. 3-2 on Fox, but with earlier wins, the American team already advanced the next round. 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
7: History isn't just in textbooks. It's the story of us, the United States. 2026 marks 250 years of America. And throughout the year, Bill Hemmer takes listeners on a journey through the 250 most impactful moments in American history. From the spark of revolution to the battles for freedom. The ideas, inventions, and decisions that changed the world. The

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3: How did I lose weight? And I did. Lean, right here. I did. I love this stuff. Listen, Brickhouse Nutrition been with me for a long time. So chatting with Miles, I'm up at like 235. True story, I never minded being 235, but you know what minded? My knees that were falling apart and my back. I'm like, I don't know what, before I started really lifting, probably about 190. So 235 was a lot. I said, I got to lose some LBs, Miles. He said, Dan, we're going to sick our team of docs and researchers on it, and we're going to get you a really good product because I don't want to take a lot of these needles and stuff. You know what he did? He got lean. He got lean. 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
15: You know, this has really been an issue for the city of Dumpy. Excuse me.
0: Oakland is the land of illegal dumping. And with Barbara Lee in charge, Oakland is still the land of illegal dumping. For more, here's KPIX in the Bay.
16: And we're live here in Oakland at City Hall, putting a focus on the town's longstanding problem with illegal dumping. That issue is under the microscope tonight. The mayor has made it one of her top priorities, but...
0: Wait, this is what it looks like when it's one of her top priorities?
14: Good job, Babs.
16: But she does have her critics on handling this issue. This is something that the last several mayors have vowed to tackle, but the sheer scope of the...
0: Even Shangi was saying she was going to go after illegal dumping.
17: That's right. I like that. That was amazing.
14: Oh, I miss her.
0: Seriously, I,

0: I don't understand it. You dump Shang for Shang Light?
1: Well, they dump Shang for 80-year-old tired Shang.
2: The sheer scope of the problem and the city's limited resources have made it one of the biggest challenges in neighborhoods all over the city of Oakland. And community organizers will be meeting later on tonight to discuss this issue. And they tell our Suji Nam this is an urgent matter of public health.
3: A no dumping sign stands tall along International Boulevard and right underneath, trash.
1: Well, maybe they're not literate.
3: A no dumping sign stands tall along International Boulevard and right underneath, trash everywhere.
4: This is a health crisis. Look at this. This brings about rats.
0: Yep.
4: Other rodents.
0: Yep.
4: Bug infestation.
0: Yep and yep.
1: How about disease?
4: This is a nightmare.
3: Roberta Avant has been living in East Oakland for more than 30 years.
4: So we're going to report it today.
3: And she is frustrated.
4: We deserve our dignity back.
3: Avant is joining other community organizers asking the city to address what they call a widespread public health crisis.
0: I just want to know, did she vote for Lauren Taylor or Barbara Lee?
1: That's a very good question.
0: Because I don't think things would be significantly better under Lauren Taylor, but he definitely seemed like he wanted to pay attention to this. Lauren Taylor, by the way, was endorsed by Matt Mahan. Didn't really work, though.
5: Quite frankly.
6: Demoralizing.
4: It's inhumane.
3: We took a drive around Oakland, finding piles of trash scattered on corners and intersections.
0: I don't think they had to drive very far.
1: No, they didn't.
4: Can be there for 3 days to a week, and then at some point it will be cleaned up.
3: The city of Oakland reported more than 25,000 calls for service at illegal dumping sites last year.
4: Someone that's dropped.
0: There's not that many people in the city of Oakland.
1: No, and when you think about it, go back to the Shang scandal, the scandal involving Cal Waste Solutions and the Dong family. All of that stems from the company that picks up the trash. And weren't they accused of overcharging everyone?
0: Well, that's usually when you have illegal dumping, you have a few things going on. Sure, you've got homeless, but you also have professional contractors that don't want to pay waste fees because the waste fees are outrageous.
1: Because the company that is collecting the trash is in bed with the city.
0: This is true because this is also a major problem in Los Angeles. In the Sepulveda Basin, which is supposed to be a wildlife preserve and a place where they want to host Olympic events in 2 years, there was so much illegal dumping in this area that has had 240 homeless fires in the span of a year. And the fine for getting caught illegal dumping is less than how much it costs to dump the garbage.
1: Well, what do you think you're going to end up with?
3: Here.
4: Someone that's driving up into the area and dumping their belongings and leaving it.
3: Officials say from January to November of 2025, crews removed more than 15 million pounds of waste from Oakland streets.
1: Again, the only people listening to this and finding it to be totally outrageous are the tourists.
0: All right, how many square miles is Oakland? Oakland is only 78 square miles.
1: It's not that big.
3: Crews removed more than 15 million pounds of waste from Oakland streets.
0: 15 million pounds. Okay, so then we open up the calculator. We go 15 million. And we divide that by 78 square miles. That is 192,307 pounds of trash per mile.
4: Oakland deserves more.
3: Dr. Peter Chin Hong, UCSF professor of medicine and infectious disease specialist, says dumping grounds can be harmful.
0: Boy, they have an actual doctor doing that up there?
1: Hard to believe, isn't it?
7: Yeah.
3: Dumping grounds can be harmful both physically and mentally.
8: Chemical exposures that might release gases like methane and carbon monoxide. There have been studies showing that people who live near to dump areas undergo a lot of depression, anxiety.
1: I believe all of that.
0: You're saying that if you live next to a living dump, you're depressed?
1: Yeah, I'd be depressed if I lived next to landfill, too.
8: Undergo a lot of depression, anxiety.
3: He advises neighbors living near these sites to take extra measures.
8: A lot of times these toxic dumps can seep into the soil. So if you're using well water, I'd probably avoid that.
0: Just to reiterate, if you're just tuning in, this doctor is not talking about Uganda. He's talking about Oakland.
1: Dr. Hong is talking about a problem that was created by the mayor and the Dongs.
8: So if you're using well water, I'd probably avoid that. Try to use bottled water if at all possible, if you're not sure of the water supply.
1: It's so absurd.
0: How much trash do you think is at the bottom of Lake Merritt?
1: And Gavin Newsom wants to be president.
8: If you're not sure of the water supply.
4: Watch your step.
3: Avant says more needs to be done to protect her city.
4: You got chemicals that are in these containers. You have no idea what the containers are containing. This is a health hazard to our communities, the city of Oakland. We deserve better.
3: As she calls on city leaders to find solutions to stop illegal dumping, Avant says she'll continue to do what she can for a safer and cleaner Oakland.
0: Yeah, good luck with that.
1: She must be new here.
2: And that call for solutions echoed today just blocks from Jack London Square, where prominent critics of Oakland city leadership gathered this morning to call attention to the issue of illegal dumping. They believe Oakland is too focused right now on long-term fixes for all the trash on streets and sidewalks. They called on the mayor and city council this
0: long-term solutions. Pick up the trash and, I don't know, arrest the people that are dumping illegally, because it's not all the homeless.
1: No, and they do it in broad daylight. How often do we cover these stories where someone's doing it and then they get confronted and the person doing the confronting is afraid that they're going to get shot or murdered, so they just shut up the moment that there's any pushback? But it's never the city that's trying to stop them, or it's never the city that's telling them in real time not to do it.
2: And city council to stop meeting and to start acting.
5: But we continue to see pictures of clean streets. So when are they coming to that side of town?
6: You are empowered.
0: Hey, it's Seneca.
1: All right.
6: You are empowered to do something about it, City of Oakland. We don't need any more meeting.
0: You know, I know that Seneca and Shang didn't see eye to eye on a lot of things, but I think there's one thing we could all agree on.
7: The bureaucracy is real.
0: Because remember, in a story we did last year, members of the city council can't even call the waste management department to pick up trash. It all has to go through the city manager. It all has to go through Justin Johnson, the city administrator.
6: We need to actually catch the people who are dumping in the same location every freaking day, and we clean it up.
0: He said frickin', right?
1: He did.
6: And we clean it up, and it's back the next day.
0: When I was on my walk, I did a double take. I'm like, wait, no, this is KPIX. They would have bleeped that out.
1: Yes.
2: Well, those sorts of repeat offenses bring up a lot of frustration when we talk to people who live by those illegal dump sites. And when it comes to trash, it...
0: By the way, this is all part of... They did a one-hour special on Channel 5 last night for this.
1: Well, it's a big problem.
2: It is something you can see with your very own eyes, especially when solutions are not working. So we brought those community concerns to Oakland Mayor Barbara Lee.
9: How do you win that battle? It's almost like a whack-a-mole, right?
10: Well, we have to win it. And so it's all hands on deck.
0: Cliche!
1: That's what you do when you don't actually have any answers.
0: She's been in charge for 6 months. This is all hands on deck?
1: Again, she's a tired 80-year-old communist.
10: I ride up and down the streets. We still see trash. Mm-hmm.
0: Even the mayor can't get the trash picked up. That's how much of a mess Oakland is.
1: Why did she want this job again?
0: Because once you're in power, you're addicted to it. She couldn't just be a grandma. She had to continue to hold on to any power possible, although it doesn't make sense because she... No, well, here's what happened. She thought she was bigger than she was. She ran for Senate. She lost, so she could not run again for her safe congressional seat, and she found a place to land.
1: But the place that she found to land is, I don't know, chief inmate of the insane asylum.
0: Hey, Ron Dellums did the same thing.
10: And so we see less trash, and then it pops back up again. And so we have to do this in a multifaceted approach.
0: That means nothing.
1: Nope.
10: We've been cleaning up neighborhoods, streets.
0: Has she announced that she's running again? Because that term was only up until the middle of this year.
1: I guess if she's addicted to the power, she'll do it again. But why in the world would you want this mess?
10: Thoroughfares, not only during the week, but overtime on the weekends. City crews are out each and every day. Important part is that residents, volunteers, the faith community, our staff, our nonprofits are out here clean.
0: Why do we need the city? And by the way, Karen Bass is doing this too with her Shine LA project. Why is it on the citizens who are already paying taxes to have to volunteer to pick up the garbage that you won't pick up in their neighborhoods?
1: Well, go back to Holly Mitchell. Remember when Holly Mitchell talked about this and she said, you know, people need to stop asking why the county is failing, and they need to ask the question, why are they failing? Why are they not doing enough individually to stop this problem from occurring?
0: And we know Holly Mitchell knows a lot about trash cans.
10: From volunteers, the faith community, our staff, our nonprofits are out here cleaning up. We're working with the district attorney.
0: You remember that one guy who started a nonprofit that he was just going to pick up trash in Oakland, and he was so full of energy and so full of life, and he was getting donations and he was getting Instagram follows, and then 6 months later he said, I can't do this anymore. Doing a damn thing.
1: He threw in the towel and gave up.
0: The guy doing that in LA, same thing's going to happen to him.
10: Cleaning up. We're working with the district attorney and with the police department on code enforcement, and we're working to prevent people from coming into Oakland to dump.
0: How's that working out?
1: You notice she doesn't say, we're going to find who's doing this and we're going to throw them in jail.
0: Well, she doesn't believe in that as a concept.
1: Yep.
10: To dump. But every resident here deserves to live in a clean, decent neighborhood with dignity as human beings. And so that's a big...
0: For as much as California likes to claim that they are the most environmentally conscious state, we are full of politicians that refuse to go after littering.
1: Well, it's not even just littering. We're not talking about paper here. We're talking about jars of dangerous chemicals.
0: How about in Holly Mitchell's district when it was pallets of rotting pork?
1: Ugh.
10: So that's a big deal. It's a high priority, and we're going to stay.
0: How about in the produce district of downtown LA, where it's pallets of rotting fruit in the same corner every single day for months and months and months, and you obviously know where it's coming from, but you don't want to go after those people?
1: Well, if you think putting people in jail is racist, then it's going to go on forever.
10: So that's a big deal. It's a high priority, and we're going to stay at it.
2: Right now at 5:30, the cleanup and the complications as Oakland tries to tackle its illegal dumping issues. Welcome back. I'm Ryan Yamamoto live here at Oakland City Hall. It seems like a problem with a simple solution. See some trash.
0: And you can't hear it, but if you really pay attention, it almost sounds like halfway through his setup, he's holding his nose.
1: Well, wouldn't you?
2: It seems like a problem with a simple solution. See some trash and pick it up. But the persistence of people illegally dumping their garbage on Oakland streets and sidewalks has...
0: I mean, this is the dirty little secret. Because it is just happening constantly, every single professional that needs to dump garbage knows, if I just go over the Bay Bridge and I dump in Oakland, no one's going to do anything. So Oakland is not just the dumping ground for Oakland, but Oakland is the dumping ground for the whole Bay Area.
1: Well, it's also related to the police department can't chase criminals. If you know that you've committed a crime in the Bay Area and you're going to get chased by the San Francisco PD, by the San Jose PD, but if you make it to Oakland, you get off scot-free, why wouldn't every single criminal in the Bay Area end up in Oakland?
2: The persistence of people illegally dumping their garbage on Oakland streets and sidewalks has turned that simple equation into a very complex one. John Ramos tagged along with a city cleanup crew as they tried to tackle one street where the problem is on full display.
0: I like that we said tried. When we come back, Johnny, we'll hear this report as KPIX does a deep dive into the city of Dumpy.
11: You know, this has really been an issue for the city of Dumpy. Excuse me.
12: You and California have so much in common. For one, you're both broke. Stick around, and after the break, John and Randy might just fix one of those. It's the Fix California Hour.
13: How did I lose weight? And I did. Lean, right here. I did. I love this stuff. 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
1: 800-222-5222 is the telephone number. 1-800-222-5222. Right now we're going through a report on the city of Dumpy.
11: You know, this has really been an issue for the city of Dumpy. Excuse me.
0: Honest mistake. Let's get back to KPIX and their deep dive of why it's so hard to clean up illegal dumping in Oakland.
16: This street in Oakland is one of the many illegal dumping sites in the city. And even as it's cleaned up, it stands as a symbol of both the hope and despair of the problem the city faces.
0: It's another great name for the city of Oakland, the City of Despair.
16: Holly Street at 75th in East Oakland used to be a thriving light industrial site.
17: My tenants and I used to have lots of business. There was a bunch of businesses on 77th. Now most of these properties are sitting vacant. I had a 25-year tenant that left because of this stuff.
0: Because of trash.
1: This is one of these areas where government matters. If you have a government that functions, these cities can be great places. If you have a government that doesn't function, you end up in the city of Dumpy.
16: The trash and debris is piled so high, it's hard to even see a car parked in the middle of it.
1: Good Lord.
0: This is real life.
16: So when the city crew arrived to clean things up, they brought in the heavy equipment. Mako Verge operates the claw on the giant dump truck.
14: Thank God for the city for getting this truck. It's a big help, rather than doing it with your hands and your back and a shovel and a rake.
1: Well, if the items are heavy enough, I don't know how you can.
16: Oakland has had to purchase more powerful equipment as the plague of illegal dumping has grown in recent years. Many blame the homeless for the problem, but others point to professional haulers who use the streets as a place to dump refuse to avoid disposal fees.
0: You know, all those businesses and websites that are like, hey, we'll get rid of your junk, and hey, if you just did a big contracting job, we'll take all your stuff to the dump. What if instead of doing that, they pocketed all the money that's supposed to, part of that fee is supposed to go towards the dumping fee, and they just dump in the city of Dumpy?
11: You know, this has really been an issue for the city of Dumpy. Excuse me.
12: Coming up, John and Randy examine ways to fix our golden state. But first, 5 minutes of prescription drug commercials.
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13: How did I lose weight? And I did. Lean, right here. I did. I love this stuff. Listen, Brickhouse Nutrition been with me for a long time. So chatting with Miles. I'm up at like 235. True story. I never minded being 235, but you know what minded? 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
0: 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I'm going to do some flat irons this week. It does a great job on chicken, including chicken breasts. I have a video on my social media at Randy Wang Radio on Instagram and Facebook. You can see me doing some sausages on there. I'm going to put up some videos of some chicken breasts later this week. Even does a great job on shrimp, on veggies. 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
12: 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It's the Fix California Hour. Replay.
1: Okay, but in theory, can't you lean on those people if they have business licenses?
0: You could make that argument for so much illegal business that goes on in this state. How exactly is it that we give business licenses out to massage parlors and strip malls? We know what's going on there.
1: Well, that may be a case of we know what's going on there and we definitely don't want to shut it down.
16: Whatever the source, no one on Holly Street thinks the cleaned up area will stay clean for long. Mako says he tries to not let that get him down.
31: If I let it get to me, then it'll just mess up my whole day. So
0: we got a real life Sisyphus here.
1: How could you not be depressed if you live in a neighborhood where thousands of pounds of trash are dumped on your street daily?
0: If your job is to pick up the garbage in Oakland, you know, your job is to pick up the garbage in any major town, any major city. There's got to be some pride in looking around and seeing how clean the streets are. And you did that. It's got to be so depressing to know that as hard as he works, the pile is just going to be bigger tomorrow.
31: If I let it get to me, then it'll just mess up my whole day.
0: Poor guy.
31: So it's my job, you know? I had to take pride in my job. Anytime we can pick up debris, you have to feel like you're making a difference because it's a lot.
0: You know, there are parts of this country that get hit by hurricanes and tornadoes, and they don't have as much debris as Oakland.
1: How could you not just be depressed if your job is to clean this up and you know that the next day it's going to be right back there again? I guess it's job security. But is that how you want to spend your time?
31: And it's everywhere.
32: It's discouraging to our crews and all around Oakland. You know, everyone knows illegal dumping is a serious problem, but we're trying to come at it from every angle.
16: The city says it is taking a more aggressive...
1: Every angle, it's except putting people in prison.
0: No, we're not doing that. It's not a violent crime. It's not going to happen. This is how the state works now. Unless you physically assault somebody, and there are actual definitions as to what counts for that, You will never see a California state prison. And because the jails are overcrowded, thanks to AB 109, simple quality of life things like making sure that you don't illegally dump debris in front of someone's house means there are virtually no consequences. I would love to find out what the fine is for illegal dumping in Oakland, and is that cheaper than taking things to the dump?
1: But it doesn't even sound like people are being fined.
0: No, they're not.
16: The city says it is taking a more aggressive approach, paying overtime to staff cleanup crews 7 days a week instead of only five. And they say they will use cameras and geolocation technologies to identify dump sites and violators and will push the district attorney for harsher penalties. They say it will take...
0: You know, thank goodness they do have Ursula Jones Dixon, but it doesn't matter. State law says there's nothing you can do about this. As tough as we want to get on this, nobody will go to prison for all of the environmental damage that has been done to places like Oakland.
1: Nope. And if Gavin's confronted about it, he'll say he has nothing to do with it.
0: Localism is determinative.
16: They say it will take time to make an impact, but property owner Greg Barron says he's run out of patience, especially since he says the city is taxing him for owning vacant properties.
17: I've tried to sell my buildings twice in the last 5 years. Nobody wants to come down here.
1: Can you blame them?
17: As long as it's like this, they're going to stay vacant. And then the city will send me another vacancy tax.
0: So let me get this straight. The city makes the decision to ignore how disgustingly filthy the city is. It means that this guy cannot rent out his warehouses. And then the city decides they have to tax him because he's not renting out his warehouses.
1: No, because they pick and choose who they go after. If it's racist to arrest and imprison the people who are doing the dumping, then you have to make this guy's life a living hell because that is the equitable decision.
17: Which is probably bigger than my property tax for a problem that they should be taking care of.
16: The city says it is making an effort and is appealing for people to have patience.
0: Really?
1: They seem to be doing a lot of that.
16: But that's also something that many tossed out a long time ago.
0: Get it? Because of trash. There you go. They did a whole hour on KPIX on the embarrassment that is dealing with illegal dumping in the city of Oakland. And I really don't know what the answer is at this point. It should be something pretty simple, but it's just getting worse and worse and worse.
1: Well, here's the answer. Nothing is going to get better until you start voting differently. Replacing Shang for Barbara Lee is not an improvement. You're changing the age, you're changing the race, but the politics, the philosophy that led to all of the misery is the same. So don't be surprised when you get the same result.
2: Like, don't waste our time. We have a whole city to run.
1: And Randy, as you alluded earlier in the program, we have an update on tickets that are being distributed in construction zones.
0: We're jacking up the fees for that. And if you get one of those tickets, turns out there's all kinds of hidden fees that are going to jack up the price of that ticket because this is how we solve the budget shortfall. But let's find out what they're doing now with automated cameras that could go after you if you're somehow in a place where you can speed in a construction zone, which I've never seen because I live in Southern California where freeways don't move. For more, here is CBS Sacramento.
3: Drivers across California may soon notice the new speed limits or how speed limits are enforced in highway construction zones.
4: Yeah, a new state program is rolling out, and it could mean tickets in the mail instead of those flashing lights. Your reporter covering Stanislaus County, Nina Burns, is live for us.
0: This is where automation's going to screw us all. Any kind of traffic infraction, they're going to say, well, it's not safe to pull people over, so we're just going to send you a ticket like with the red light cameras.
1: And I'm sure they're going to say, since it was a machine, there's no air, so you can't even fight it.
4: In Modesto, getting answers on these new construction zone cameras, Nina.
0: Do you know Modesto celebrated 2025 with no murders?
5: That's right. Now, cameras can now ticket speeders near construction zones. Now, this program started...
0: Now, here's what I want to know, and I'm being completely truthful with this. Does it count as a construction zone if nobody from Caltrans is actually working?
1: Well, they give tickets in the city of Los Angeles if you're parked on the street when street sweeping is supposed to happen, even if the street sweeping doesn't happen.
0: Oh, I saw that in my old neighborhood in Studio City every single week. And the 8 years I lived in that dumpy little apartment, I never once saw a street sweeper.
5: That's right. Now, cameras can now ticket speeders near construction zones. Now, this program's...
0: What hours do Caltrans people actually do construction on the freeway? Because I don't think I've ever seen them actively working.
1: Oh, if you go on the 60 freeway around Riverside late at night, like, oh, I don't know, after the Angels are finished playing, you sit in dead stop traffic for a very long time.
5: That's right. Now, cameras can now ticket speeders near construction zones. Now, this program started January 1st and is currently in a 60-day warning period. But after that, speeders will actually start to receive fines in the mail. We broke down this law and spoke to local residents about their reactions. A new California law aims to slow drivers down in highway construction zones.
0: Where no construction is being done.
1: But the state makes money.
5: Crashes have turned deadly. State officials say over the last 3 years, roughly 73 people, including road workers and drivers, have been killed in work zone crashes across California. The new State Highway Work Zone Speed Safety Program allows Caltrans to use automated speed enforcement cameras in highway construction zones while workers are present to catch speeding drivers.
0: Is this about safety or revenue?
1: Oh, it's always about revenue with these people.
5: If a driver is going 11 miles per hour or more over the speed limit, a citation can be mailed without an officer pulling them over. Fines range from $50 for lower speed violations. And
0: yeah, that's $50 to start. Then they tack on all the other fees. That'll be a $500 ticket.
1: It's like your phone bill.
5: And up to $500 for extreme speeding.
6: We need our privacy, you feel me?
0: This guy doesn't want to be cammed.
1: I don't blame him.
6: We need our privacy, you feel me? Like, no matter, like, I'd rather have the cops pull us over than having all these cameras out here, you feel me?
0: I feel him.
1: Oh, yes. He's been felt by a lot of people.
5: Modesto residents are split over whether the benefits outweigh the negatives.
7: The speed limit is the speed limit. Whatever the light says you're doing over, give him a ticket.
1: All right. Well, if that guy doesn't get pulled over by an actual human being, he can't get the DUI, too.
0: If you wondered if California still had any honest-to-God living, breathing prospectors, apparently they're in Modesto.
7: The speed limit is the speed limit. Whatever the light says you're doing over, give him a ticket.
1: All right. We'll be seeing him in Calico.
8: I recently have noticed a lot of more cameras around town or around the county in general.
5: Back in August, Modesto re-implemented red light cameras across the city.
0: Oh, because those things totally weren't a money waster.
1: It's like they stay up late at night trying to find different ways to screw us over.
0: A lot of cities and a lot of counties discontinued their red light camera programs because, one, they were wildly inaccurate. Two, they cost more to administer than the money they were bringing in.
8: Kind of silly to be honest, yeah, especially with the speed zones.
9: A real person, like, as a job, would be better.
5: Officials say
0: they're taking the jobs, these robot cameras.
1: I'm sure the CHP union feels the same way.
5: Officials say the program is limited and targeted. Caltrans can place only 35 cameras statewide, focusing on the highest risk construction zones, not every work site.
0: So I don't think we'll see any in the 101 between Ventura and Santa Barbara because no construction actually gets done on that stretch of freeway. It's been under construction for 15 years.
1: I think you're in the clear.
5: Now, we did reach out to Caltrans, who said they were not available to answer any questions for us today. But
0: because they were busy working on the roads?
1: Of course not.
5: But this does run as a five-year.
0: So that's the new kind of ticket. But guess what? You get any kind of ticket in California, they may say it's a $50 ticket, but Johnny, it's way more than a $50 ticket.
1: Because of all the hidden fees that they tack on.
0: Junk fees are illegal in California unless you are California. For more, Here's Julie Watts of CBS Sacramento. Julie Watts, of course, who famously destroyed Katie Porter's campaign without even realizing it.
10: Certainly, Katie Porter could argue that this is false information. She did not, in fact, slap me.
1: God bless her.
11: So we saw this flash. We saw it, so we knew something was up.
13: That flash was a red light camera that recorded Chris Cars as she drove through this intersection last April.
11: As I was...
0: Wait, her name is Cars and she drives?
1: Sometimes your name is your destiny.
11: As I was pulling, approaching this light, which was starting to turn yellow, there was no chance to stop at that point.
13: The citation came in the mail soon after.
11: This bail amount that you have to pay is $486.
13: But here's the catch. Her citation was just $100. So why'd she have to pay more than four times that? Hidden fees, which are technically illegal under California law, unless you're a state agency.
0: How about that? California makes this big push. Rob Bonta does all these press conferences to go after junk fees and hidden fees and all the nonsense the airlines like to do to you. But when it comes to the state of California, that's business as usual.
1: Well, it's like the French Laundry. Rules for thee, but not for me.
13: Turns out lawmakers have been tacking on nearly a dozen different hidden fees to traffic tickets over the years. Some, like the Fish and Game Preservation Fund, have absolutely nothing to do with traffic violations.
0: Wait a second. When you pay a traffic ticket, you're paying for salmon?
1: Okay, think about what's going on with all the stolen fire aid money and apply this logic to it. This is just how they do business.
11: It feels like they're trying to hide something.
10: California lawmakers here at the state capitol have been quietly using traffic violations as a revenue generator for years. Or at least they've been trying. As the state faces a multi-billion dollar deficit, state data reveals that revenue is decreasing. And it has been year after year. Nearly a decade ago, a joint legislative audit committee in this room commissioned a state audit of this traffic violation program paid for by your tax dollars. And the state auditor found, quote, seemingly arbitrary fees and fines not directly connected to the offense or even clearly based on program needs. Even back then, she urged lawmakers to reconsider the entire penalty and fee structure.
0: No, they're not going to do that.
1: The only people who can apparently get away with this is the state of California and hotels when they tack on all the fees to the cost of the room.
10: 8 years later, the auditor's office tells us they're still waiting for lawmakers to take
13: Brandon Green with the Western Center on Law and Poverty points to the auditor's findings. They note traffic fines have gone unpaid, partially because they're a significant financial burden, disproportionately on low-income drivers.
0: Yes, in progressive tax California, traffic tickets with massive fines is a poor tax.
1: And the state of California is addicted to the money.
10: Why do you think there's been so little action in that time?
14: We have to be honest about who is being impacted.
13: He believes lawmakers would rather continue struggling to collect than risk upsetting powerful interest groups or vocal voters by imposing new taxes.
14: The people that we're talking about are not the people who can send an email or call a legislative office and it's going to sort of spark some fear about their longevity in office.
13: So for now, despite a decade's worth of data showing declining revenue and clear recommendations from an audit you paid for.
11: People are.
0: I guarantee this is like the red light cameras, where the cost to administer those speeding tickets is more than they bring in.
1: I just realized something. California has become the Spirit Airlines of states.
12: If it ain't broke, don't fix it.
15: You may be frightened, and I know how you feel.
12: So I guess we'll be back after the break with more Fix California Hour Replay.
18: How did I lose weight? And I did lean right here. I did. I love this stuff. 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
0: Al writes in at johnnydontlikeshow@gmail.com commenting on our latest drop, which he says might be an early contender for drop of the year 2026.
24: That is crazy.
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18: How did I lose weight? 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
7: Three more ships have reportedly turned around.
8: I'm Dave Anthony, Fox News. That's what Iran State Media is saying, the day after Iran attacked a cargo ship with a drone. And even though President Trump insists the deal with Iran as nuclear talks continue, open the Strait of Hormuz to a free flow of shipping again.
9: A UN agency says it temporarily paused evacuations until the safety of ships passing through the Strait of Hormuz can be guaranteed. And the IRGC Navy has warned any ship passing through a new shipping route without Iran's coordination is unacceptable and dangerous. Secretary of State Marco Rubio says Iran will be judged not by its rhetoric, but by whether ships are actually moving through the strait.
8: That's Fox's Madeline Rivera. Despite those issues, oil prices down more than 2% again this morning. Thousands still feared missing, maybe buried in Venezuela's twin earthquake disaster.
16: And rescue crews are racing against time, searching through mountains of rubble as powerful aftershocks threaten to bring down even more structures. And teams are also battling landslides while pulling survivors from the debris.
8: Fox Weather's Katie Byrne, at least 235 people are dead in Venezuela, more than 4,300 injured. President Trump will return today to the Washington Hilton, where in April a gunman tried to attack the White House Correspondents' Dinner. This time the president will address a Faith and Freedom Coalition conference, and while conservatives gather there, there is strife on the left.
17: According to this new report from Axios, a bunch of centrist House Democrats are, quote, preparing for war if the new slate of far-left members who just won their Democratic primaries ultimately end up joining their ranks in Congress and try to hijack the House floor to extract ideological concessions. 13 House Democratic members and candidates signed on to a Promise to America initiative. They're pledging to stay true to centrist principles, including capitalism over socialism, fiscal discipline, strong borders, and pride in the United States.
8: Fox's Jackie Heinrich at the White House. 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
8: A week before the America 250 celebration in Washington, work continues to fix the reflecting pool that had turned green because of algae. And the bottom recently sealed was vandalized.
10: A police report cited in a court filing says foam sealant on the bottom of the reflecting pool was cut with a sharp knife or razor, causing destruction of delaminating surface material. The National Park Service's Deputy Director of Operations, Frank Lands, made the statement in a court document and says the incident was reported to U.S. Park Police on June 9th.

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5: 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I'm Jared Halpern. Democratic socialists are on the rise ahead of the midterm elections.
6: Some of the Democrats in the party are like, yeah, that's where we're moving. 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
8: I'm Jackie Heinrich. From World Series champ to congressional candidate, we talked to a former Yankee about why he's sliding headfirst into politics.
9: It's a beautiful district, hardworking people that that are unfortunately tired of seeing what's happening in Washington, D.C.
10: And I'm Carol Markowitz. I've got the final word on the Fox News Rundown.
5: The Senate sent a rebuke to President Trump this week, then took it back. Over the war in Iran, let me explain. Tuesday, four Republican senators joined most Democrats to approve a war powers resolution to limit U.S. military strikes against Iran. That vote was met with anger from President Trump, who accused Republicans who supported the resolution of weakening the U.S. negotiating position in its talks with Iran. A day later, President Trump had a closed-door lunch with Senate Republicans, and one of those war power supporters, Senator Bill Cassidy, says got into a heated exchange with the president.
11: The American people need to know

0: This is Chris Dolan.
1: 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Chris, what's with all these out-of-town personal injury firms coming into the Bay Area with these catchy jingles and funny names?
0: Unlike the Dolan Law Firm, most of these firms are from out of state or in LA.
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3: This is celebrating his anniversary, and I decided to take the day off.
4: And yet I am here in spirit and in voice via the miracle of what we call recording.
3: I'm here in voice, but not in spirit.
4: I'm faking it.
3: I'm probably listening, though.
4: Maybe, possibly. So we've assembled a bunch of the most amusing, insightful, wacky, whatever clips of the last several weeks, plus some unheard audio from the One More Thing podcast. Enjoy the Armstrong and Getty replay. So I just heard something that makes me hate the modern world even more than I realized I did. And we have several stories on that, well, kind of, sort of, topic. But it's found out it's a friend of a friend. Got a six-year-old son, 6 years old, plays baseball. That's way too young to play baseball. It's too hard a game. Play catch with your kid until they're at least eight or probably nine. Have them hit in the driveway over and over again. Reps, not standing on a field in a cute little uniform, bored to tears so he can pose for pictures that the women like.
3: And you're saying this as a baseball player and coach, not just...
4: And the son of a professional and college baseball player and blah, blah, blah. Yes. Yeah. The game is too hard. You're wasting the kid's time. Anyway, I'm in the minority, which does not bother me in the least. So this kid's 6 years old. He's a good little ball player. They have an all-star team right there. What the F does that even mean at age six?
3: Oh, my God.
4: And they agreed, yeah, okay, if you want to be on this whatever the F thing this is, yeah, okay. 2 hour practices 4 days a week.
3: Oh, my God, as a six-year-old.
4: Oh, I give up.
3: That's crazy.
4: I give up.
3: That's
4: what, do you want him to have Tommy John surgery as an 11-year-old?
3: Or just,
4: what are you people thinking?
3: Or just time. I mean, you only get so many summers as a kid.
4: Oh, my God.
3: Oh, that's horrible.
4: I know it's horror. It's child abuse. Moving along. How did climate science get so screwed up?
3: I maybe read the same article as you last night, and I was laying there in bed, and I thought, how has it not become just a common thing to refer to it as the climate hoax?
4: The great climate hoax,
3: or the great climate fraud that we all lived through. Isn't there enough out now to call it that?
4: Oh, yeah, completely.
3: Al Gore says, what did Al Gore say?
4: Bullshit. Oh, it's Pete Crow Armstrong-like. Anyway, this analysis was written by a fellow with the musical name of Cuico Toro, but it's super, super
3: interesting. Ladies and gentlemen, Cuico Toro. Dances
4: right,
3: around.
4: World like music and all with two drummers and whatever. Yeah. Anyway, so what he's writing about, he mentions that UN scientists finally announced last month what climate researchers have known for years, that the most extreme climate change pathway that they've been threatening us with, the whole Greta Thunberg horror cult thing, is utterly implausible. And it really shouldn't be part of the debate at all.
5: How dare you?
4: It was based on something known as RCP 8.5 to folks who are really into this, the Representative Concentration Pathway 8.5, which was a particular

0: Well, I had my make-ahead grilled chicken thigh barbecue chicken salad again for lunch yesterday, and it is so great. 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
3: The wretched refuse. She didn't mention that part. No, that's insanity. That's utter insanity. But she's upset that we're going to be deporting people. Now, who are we deporting? Who's being sent home? Well, it's Haitians and Syrians. Haitians and Syrians, many of whom didn't even come from Haiti or Syria. They came from a bunch of other countries and then finally arrived here and said, hey, I'd like asylum now, please. And they're not entitled to it forever. Boy, we're a generous country, aren't we? We took them all in. This dates back to 2010, Haiti. In the case of Haiti, it dates back to 2010. Why? There was an earthquake, a devastating one. A devastating earthquake, January of 2010. Before the month was over, we had granted temporary protected status to Haitians to come to the United States and to stay here for a time. How long is that supposed to last? Let's see. 2010 was the earthquake. It's 2016. So maybe after 16 years, temporary is over? Have you ever temporarily stayed somewhere for 16 years? That's quite a temporary stay. Especially if it's not your own country. So the Haitians have to go. The Syrians have been here since the designation was made in 2012. 14 years. Now, what was that designation about? It wasn't a natural disaster. It was about the civil war going on in Syria. Guess what's over? The civil war in Syria. Bashar al-Assad is gone. Why are you staying here? There's no reason. Go home. Go home. Now's the time. America's been very generous. Contrary to what all these Democrats are now saying, this is very cruel. This is very cruel. There's nothing cruel about it. We've been overly generous, and now our generosity is being abused as people are suing to try and stay in the United States. Stephen Miller is so good at the White House. He was covering some of this yesterday. He stepped up to the press, and they were asking him, okay, are you really going to deport Haitians? Are you really going to deport Syrians? Yeah.
4: For anyone who loses TPS status as a result of this ruling.
5: Well, of course, if you no longer have status in this country, then you're supposed to be deported. And in particular, in the case of the Haitians, the Biden administration flew over vast numbers. It's hard to know the exact number, but you know, probably more than a million illegal immigrants from Haiti. That's not counting the border crossers into the United States. So these are people who've only been here for a few months,
3: some of them, yeah,
5: who are receiving welfare, whose all their ties, all their social connections, all their family is back in their home country of Haiti. And of course, that's where they should go.
3: So some of them have been, you just heard Stephen Miller explain, some of the Haitians have been here for a few months under the temporary protected status program. How does that work exactly? Think about the timeline of what he just described. The earthquake was in 2010. We just conferred under Joe Biden temporary protected status on Haitians in the last 2 years? What? I need to be protected from the aftermath of the earthquake. 14 years later? Now 16 years later? What? It doesn't make any sense. Of course, because the whole point is it's not supposed to. It's not supposed to.

0: the John Phillips Show. 800-222-5222 is the telephone number. 1-800-222-5222. The Fix California Hour coming up after the news at 1. Let's go to Kevin in Lake Elsinore. Kevin, hello.
1: Hey, how we doing, John? Thanks for taking my call.
0: Thanks for calling.
1: Okay. Okay, with all of the craziness that's going on in California, Newsom's going to give away diapers to expectant mothers. Okay, I'm okay with that if we don't pay twice the amount for the diapers. I think he should put forth some sort of initiative to send to every taxpayer in California a tube of KY jelly, because we're about to get screwed really, really hard.
0: Thank you for the call, sir.
2: So here's a question. I have no ability to dump what goes out on YouTube. Because I just dumped that on the radio, but I'm going to guess that an added benefit of watching this on live video is anything goes.
0: I guess that's true.
2: That was too explicit for the radio, but guess what? YouTube is not governed by the FCC.
0: Let's go to Dale in Long Beach. Dale, hello.
3: Yes, hello. I have a big giant brochure here with Gavin Newsom on it saying stop the wealth tax.
2: Yeah, he pivoted.
0: That was yesterday.
3: It's also got a picture. It's also got Javier Baccaria as opposing the wealth tax, along with your best friend, Katie Porter.
0: Oh, she's on there too, huh?
2: Well, Katie Porter said it didn't go far enough.
4: No!
3: Oh, now, my.
0: Dale, do you have that brochure in front of you?
3: Yes, I do.
0: Okay. It was the picture of Katie pre or post Ozempic?
3: It looks post.
4: Winner, winner, chicken dinner.
0: Thank you for the call, sir. We appreciate it.
2: You're not going to see me making fun of her for losing 80 pounds. That's not easy.
4: You can smell it right here.
0: I wasn't making fun of her. I was just asking the man a question. That's all.
2: What is she going to do?
0: I think she's going to come back and run for something else.
2: So I think just park herself at UCI for another couple of years, then get back out on the campaign trail.
0: Yeah, I could see her running for attorney general. Imagine trading Bob Bonta for her.
2: Oh, I'd take her over Bob Bonta.
4: Bob Bonta.
2: I don't think she's corrupt. Bob Bonta's corrupt.
0: Do you think he's going to make it another term, or do you think he's going to end up in prison?
2: Well, we'll find out this October, as that's when the Shang Tao trial is supposed to finally happen.
5: That's right. I like that. That was amazing.
2: You know, we're going to have to go up to Oakland for that.
0: We might have to. Do a little court TV type of show.
2: We'll rent out the Coliseum. Nobody's using it.
0: All right. The Fix California Hour is next. The armed liberal, Mark Danziger, joins us. Don't you go anywhere.
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10: prosecutors aren't finished yet on Lisa Brady, Fox News, as a mistrial is declared in the federal arson case against a man accused of starting one of L.A.'s most destructive wildfires.
11: 10 of 12 jurors in L.A. voting to acquit Jonathan Rinderknecht on all three arson-related charges after being deadlocked.
12: I mean, without the proof and all the doubts, I can't say for sure, like, he's guilty.
11: A juror reacting after a federal judge declared a mistrial. Prosecutors alleged Rinderknecht started a fire on New Year's Day last year that was put out but reignited days later to become the deadly Palisades fire. The 29-year-old pleaded not guilty. His lawyers argued he called 911 when he saw the fire break out and alleged he was a scapegoat for the LA Fire Department's failure to fully extinguish the initial inferno.
12: There were so many people up there that said they did see smoldering, so why wasn't it taken care of?
11: Prosecutors say they will retry him.
10: Fox's Christian Goodwin, the Palisades fire destroyed thousands of homes, killing 12 people. From bad to worse in Venezuela, where it's day three of searching for survivors after double earthquakes, now blamed for more than 900 deaths and more than 3,000 injuries. President Trump just receiving a report from his advisory commission on religious liberty.
13: We must also remain one nation under God. We will never let that phrase be stolen from us.
10: The report makes many recommendations, including ways to allow more religious expression and to eliminate a ban on political activity by religious groups with tax exemptions. Meantime, the Texas Board of Education just approving a required reading list for public school students that includes Bible passages. It's a departure from letting teachers decide what students read, and critics argue will blur the separation of church and state. Stocks finish lower after early gains. The Dow down 55 points at the bell. 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
17: Back to Santa Clara with our multiple car wrecking that involves an overturn. It's on the Montague Expressway on-ramp to northbound 101. No estimated time of opening right now. San Mateo, north 101 to Peninsula, left lane blocked by a two-car wreck, a second crash in the same spot near Dore, a big delay from 90.
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26: 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And John Phillips is just the man to lead the charge. 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
0: And we continue at 1:05 in the afternoon on the John Phillips Show. Mr. Randy Wang's across the glass.
2: John, the California high-speed rail project that is supposed to go from Merced to Bakersfield just canceled the downtown Bakersfield station.
0: Well, that was bound to happen. 800-222-5222 is the telephone number, 1-800-222-5222. It is our pleasure to welcome our next guest to the program. He is the Armed Liberal himself. You can follow him on X at The Armed Liberal. The Armed Liberal, Mark Danziger. Welcome.
28: Hey, John. How are you? Good afternoon.
0: I'm good. Thank you so much for joining us. So we just had a big primary election in the state of New York earlier this week, where socialist New York City Mayor Zoran Mamdani's slate of candidates, where he got behind three candidates for various seats in the House of Representatives, they all won. He pulled off a hat trick, including defeating a longtime incumbent Democratic congressman who was also chair of the Hispanic caucus. Now, it looks like Colorado may be the next state where that happens, as socialists are prepared to knock off incumbent Democratic members of Congress and win various primaries there. In the state of Missouri, it looks like former Congresswoman and DSA candidate Cori Bush is likely to come back to the United States Congress. What do you make of what happened on Tuesday and what's on the horizon? And the DSA looks like it certainly has the wind at its back.
28: DSA is definitely having its day. There's no question about that. One of the things I looked at in New York was turnout. And these are Democratic primaries, but these are districts that are so Democratic, they might as well be the final. In District 10, basically there are 500,000 Democratic registered voters, and something like 100,000 of them voted. And it's pretty consistently in a 25 to 20% range that we're seeing these kind of turnouts. And what it shows kind of me is I don't think the DSA folks have like overwhelming support. I think they have a brilliant and well-crafted political machine. I think the Democratic Party has kind of given up on some of its foundational party activities like, you know, get out the vote, you know, doing all the sorts of mechanics that make people win elections. They just sort of don't bother anymore. But more importantly, and this is something I know you've heard from me freaking endlessly for years and years and years, what exactly does the Democratic Party stand for? Like, why should I, as somebody who's a random person living in, you know, in New York,

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10: 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Experts we talked to largely suggested two things. 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